Beethoven's Fifth Symphony with the Pittsburgh Symphony Orchestra. Manfred Honeck has conducted Beethoven's Pastoral Symphony, the Third Symphony, the Fifth and Seventh Symphonies, and the Ninth Symphony most recently with the Mendelssohn Choir. That reference CD received 2 Grammy nominations. The Honeck Pittsburgh Beethoven recordings have been a hit. David Allen wrote in the New York Times, 90 seconds is all it takes to understand that Manfred Honeck's is no sanitized Beethoven. The plethora of colorations, articulation, and moods through which he forces the Fifth's famous motto sees to that every phrase, every balance has been thought through in interventionist readings that are idiosyncratic but fully attuned to the spirit, if not the letter, of the score. This partnership seems incapable of laying down an ordinary recording. The Pittsburgh Symphony recorded Beethoven's Fifth with former music director William Steinberg, who's part of their cycle of all 9 Beethoven symphonies on Command Classics. That cycle has recently been reissued by Deutsche Grammophon. In the fall of 2023, DG will release all of Steinberg's recordings for Command in a box set. It's Fate from Pittsburgh Symphony Radio. Jim Cunningham here. Fate and the love potion bring Tristan and Isolde together. Even after the potion wears off, they love each other, but as often happens in the opera house, fate brings them to a dramatic end with Wagner's music. Here is Manfred Honeck to conduct Wagner's Love Death, the Liebestod, from Tristan und Isolde.

The Pittsburgh Symphony Orchestra played Wagner's Liebestod from Tristan und Isolde. Manfred Honeck was the conductor. Wagner's The Ring of the Nibelungen, consisting of four operas, brings a musical fate motif that draws much of the action together, foreshadowing what is to come. In The Ride of the Valkyries from the opera Die Walküre, we hear the Valkyries riding out into the battlefield to collect the souls of dead heroes. They will be returned to Valhalla to be Wotan's personal bodyguard. The Ride of the Valkyries, Richard Wagner, with the Pittsburgh Symphony and Manfred Honeck.

0: Heard at the beginning of Act 3 of the opera Die Walküre, the second of the four epic music dramas constituting Richard Wagner's Der Ring des Nibelungen, The Ride of the Valkyries, Manfred Honeck conducted the Pittsburgh Symphony Orchestra. The Ride was the Pittsburgh Orchestra's first recording with music director Fritz Reiner. That first recording session for Columbia at Carnegie Music Hall in Pittsburgh had electrical problems. There was a hum that resulted in all but the Ride being scrapped until a re-recording the following year. Those first Wagner recordings took place on March 14, 1940. Former Pittsburgh Symphony music directors Fritz Reiner and William Steinberg recorded The Ride of the Valkyries for Columbia and for Command Classics. More fateful Wagner is on the way from Pittsburgh Symphony Radio. I'm Jim Cunningham. We'll hear Wagner's Tannhäuser Without Words, conducted by Lauren Mazel. And we'll have Bach with Pittsburgh Symphony music director Fritz Reiner. We'll also visit Carnegie Hall with Reiner and Yasha Heifetz. The associate conductors of the Pittsburgh Symphony, Jacob Joyce and Moon Doe, help with the music preparation in these broadcasts. Malia Turanjo is the president and CEO of the orchestra. 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
0: Jim Cunningham with you for Pittsburgh Symphony Radio. As fate would have it, we lost former Pittsburgh Symphony music director Lauren Mazel all too soon. His father, Lincoln Mazel, lived to age 106. But Lauren, who grew up in Pittsburgh with the Pittsburgh Symphony and attended the University of Pittsburgh, died on July 13, 2014, at age 84. Lauren Mazel was a child prodigy. He had a huge career. His first conducting lesson was at age 7 with Fritz Reiner's assistant, Vladimir Bakalinnikov. Lauren Mazel made his debut at age 8, conducting the University of Idaho Orchestra and Schubert's Unfinished Symphony in Los Angeles in 1938. That year, he conducted the National High School Orchestra at the National Music Camp in Interlaken, Michigan. In 1939, he led 11 concerts by the same orchestra at the New York World's Fair. At the age of 11, he guest conducted the NBC Symphony at Arturo Toscanini's invitation on the radio. At 12, Lauren Mazel toured the United States, conducting major orchestras. He made his violin debut at the age of 15. It makes you a little woozy thinking about it all. Among his many big hits was the transcription he made of Ring Without Words, Wagner's Ring of the Nibelungen, recorded for an hour of Wagner on the Telarc label with the Berlin Philharmonic. It was a bestseller on the classical charts. While he was music director in Pittsburgh, his creative mindset continued to think about Wagner, with the result, Tannhäuser Without Words. Especially loved in the opera Tannhäuser are the Pilgrim's Chorus and Wolfram's aria Evening Star, heard in Act 3. Lauren wrote that the music is sensuous, pious, impetuous, and religious. The Pilgrim's Chorus was unfortunately a favorite of the SS Tank Corps in World War II, but Lauren Mazel said that the troopers nor their mission can be confused in any way with penitence at a pilgrimage to Rome in search of absolution. The original idea for the closing pages of Tannhäuser was to have a synthesizer provide the choir. But at the last moment, Lauren Mazel decided the Mendelssohn Choir of Pittsburgh should provide a wordless chorus in keeping with the Tannhäuser without words idea. Here is the overture and the closing music from Act 3, Tannhäuser Without Words, Richard Wagner, the Pittsburgh Symphony Orchestra, conducted by former music director Lauren Mazel.

Tannhäuser Without Words, a symphonic synthesis by Lauren Mazel. We heard the overture and music from Act 3, with an appearance in the final pages by the Mendelssohn Choir of Pittsburgh. The choir members are not singing any words, they are simply vocalizing. The melody of the Pilgrim's Chorus is a favorite of choirs sung in English as Once More with Joy. It was a special favorite of beloved Upper St. Clair High School choir director Robert J. Gilas, who rehearsed it relentlessly with his 125-voice Pantheon Choir. The singers said it was a transforming experience, exactly as Richard Wagner intended. Gilas retired in 1993. He taught at Upper St. Clair from 1969 to 1981. You're listening to Pittsburgh Symphony Radio. I'm Jim Cunningham. Our fateful program brings us to Johann Sebastian Bach. Philosopher Roger Scruton compared him with Wagner and said that Wagner was as dishonorable as Bach was honorable. Fritz Reiner's Bach is a surprise for its emotional intensity. His second suite, recorded in Pittsburgh, is especially warm for a conductor with a reputation for being mean, cruel, and tyrannical. Keep in mind, Reiner was married 3 times, and he didn't bother to marry when one of his children was born. His Bach recordings were the result of a lifelong search by a master for the sound and the meaning of Bach. In the second suite, played with modern instruments but using what biographer Philip Hart called a modified authentic Baroque approach to Bach, aiming at Baroque textures and speed, Reiner did add a lower octave to the bass to provide a more symphonic 19th century sonority. His flute soloist is Sebastian Caratelli. Caratelli had emigrated from Italy as a young man in the years before the Second World War.

0: most recently in the Complete Columbia album collection issued by Sony, putting together all of Fritz Reiner's albums for that label. We have one more Bach favorite on Pittsburgh Symphony Radio, but first, an unforgettable moment with the conductor at Carnegie Hall in New York. While music director in Pittsburgh, he brought violin superstar Yasha Heifetz to Pittsburgh on several occasions. Heifetz and Reiner appeared together in the movie Carnegie Hall that was directed by Reiner's friend Edgar S. Ulmer. Reiner was directly involved in making the Federal Studio feature film. Reiner was the godfather of Ulmer's daughter, Ariane. Her middle name was Carlotta, the name of Reiner's wife from Pittsburgh. Ulmer and Reiner had known each other in Hungary. The movie has a creaky plot. Nora is at the center. She's a cleaning lady, played by Marcia Hunt. She sees Tchaikovsky at the opening of the hall when she was a young girl recently immigrated from Ireland. Nora falls in love with a strong-willed pianist who walks off the stage in a disagreement at rehearsal with Walter Damrosch. They marry, he dies, and their son, Tony Salerno Jr., becomes a musician. After Mom brings him to hear great artists at Carnegie Hall, the movie ends with Tony playing jazz in Vaughn Monroe's orchestra with Harry James' trumpet. In the audio of the scene you're about to hear, the Carnegie Hall house manager delivers water to Heifetz and Reiner in the conductor's dressing room. They're in concert dress. Reiner is seated at a table, Yasha Heifetz pacing nervously. John Donovan appears. He is the actor Frank McHugh, who was from Pittsburgh. McHugh later appeared in hundreds of films as a character actor, often for comic relief. He asks if Yasha Heifetz is all right, that he doesn't look so good, just before he's about to play Tchaikovsky's violin concerto. Reiner and Heifetz philosophize about the aura of playing at Carnegie Hall. Reiner asks McHugh if he's ever had the strange feeling in the pit of his stomach from stage fright.
1: There you are.
2: Thank you.
1: How are you not feeling well tonight, Mr. Heifetz?
2: I feel fine. Fine, never better.
1: Well, you don't look it.
2: It is the same old story. Have you ever heard of stage fright?
1: Oh, no, Mr. Reiner. You're not going to tell me that Mr. Heifetz has stage fright. After all, he's played Carnegie Hall for so many years, and with so much success.
2: You know, a concert in Carnegie Hall is, I'm sure, a dream of every violinist all over the world. It gives you a most peculiar feeling, even when you think about it.
3: Yes, indeed, it is a strange sensation right at the pit of your stomach. Did you ever feel it?
1: Only when I eat too much.
2: Well, good luck, Mr. Heifetz.
1: Thank you.
2: Good luck to you too, Mr. Heifetz.
1: Thank you.
2: You're a lucky fellow.

Fritz Reiner conducting Tchaikovsky's Violin Concerto at Carnegie Hall in New York with Yasha Heifetz as soloist. We heard Reiner and Heifetz with Frank McHugh from Homestead in Pittsburgh discussing stage fright. The recording was made at Carnegie Hall. It was the first major motion picture filmed in New York City in 40 years. The star of the movie Carnegie Hall, Marsha Hunt, was blacklisted for championing liberal causes. She was never asked to testify before the House Un-American Activities Committee. The producer of the film, Boris Morris, was a KGB spy. The FBI caught him and convinced him he should be a double agent spying for the USA just after Carnegie Hall, the film, was released. The Federal Studio produced many B-pictures in Hollywood. It was located at the end of a street known as Poverty Row. But Carnegie Hall, released in 1947, was a triumph with help from Pittsburgh's Fritz Reiner. He made the movie while serving as music director here in the city of Pittsburgh. He leaned on his friendship with agent Saul Hurock to convince many superstars of the classical music world to appear in the movie. It's available on

on YouTube, and it is essential viewing for classical music buffs. The stars include Jan Pierce, Gregor Piatigorsky, Ezio Pinza, Lily Pons, Artur Rudzinski, Artur Rubinstein, Risa Stevens, Leopold Stokowski, Bruno Walter, Harry James, and Vaughn Monroe, along with members of the New York Philharmonic. After making the movie Carnegie Hall, just 3 years later, Fritz Schreiner went back to Bach. He recorded the Brandenburg Concertos in New York City, asking his former Pittsburgh Symphony principal flute, Julius Baker, to join him with Pittsburgh-born oboe Robert Blum and cellist Leonard Rose. He also asked his former Pittsburgh concertmaster, Hugo Kohlberg, to play in the first Brandenburg Concerto, and New York's trumpet, William Vacchiano, in the second. Here is the second Brandenburg Concerto by Johann Sebastian Bach, recorded in October 1949 at Columbia's 30th Street Studio in New York City, with an orchestra consisting of several Pittsburghers, a hand-picked ensemble, the best of the best, conducted by Fritz Schreiner.

Fritz Reiner's hand-picked ensemble playing Johann Sebastian Bach's Brandenburg Concerto No. 2. Fritz Reiner was the conductor. He had his former Pittsburgh Symphony flutist, Julius Baker. Baker had been principal in Pittsburgh from 1941 through 1943. He was succeeded by Sebastian Caratelli, whom Reiner had asked to record the second suite by Bach. It's clear that there were no hard feelings that Julius Baker left Pittsburgh for the CBS Orchestra in New York.

The fateful hour has arrived. I must say goodbye. To start this program, we had Fate Now Conquers by Carlos Simon, followed by the Beethoven Symphony No. 5, Wagner's Liebestod and Ride of the Valkyries, all with music director Manfred Honeck. Plus, we heard former music director Laurent Mazel lead music from Tannhäuser Without Words, a symphonic synthesis. And Fritz Reiner conducted the Bach Second Suite and the Brandenburg Concerto No. 2.

I'm Jim Cunningham. Brian Savar is our producer. Harold F. Chambers III is the recording and mastering engineer at Hines Hall. I hope you'll write. You can find me at jcunningham@wqed.org. 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

You are wearing your lederhosen on an excursion to the Vienna suburb of Grinzing, where the new wine is about to be poured. You can stop off to pay your respects at Gustav Mahler's memorial, or stroll the square around St. Stephen's Cathedral, where Mozart once heard the choir sing. From the gold and silver of Heinz Hall in Pittsburgh, it's a trip to Vienna with the Pittsburgh Symphony Orchestra. Vienna, the city where Anton Karas played the zither and Orson Welles chased spies in The Third Man. Sigmund Freud developed his theory of psychoanalysis and saw his patients for 40 years at 19 Berggasse, where you can still visit his rooms and admire Freud's couch. Take that weight from your mind. It's the Pittsburgh Symphony Orchestra with Mozart, Richard Strauss, his waltzes from Der Rosenkavalier, and Schubert's Tragic Symphony, all conducted by music director Maris Janssens. Later, Mozart from pianist Vladimir Ashkenazy in his 1967 debut performance with the Pittsburgh Symphony conducted by William Steinberg, playing Mozart's 20th piano concerto at the Syria Mosque. I'm Jim Cunningham, your host for Pittsburgh Symphony Radio, made possible by a grant from the musicians of the Pittsburgh Symphony Orchestra. Mozart's Symphony No. 39 was the first of three composed in 1788. The others were the famous G minor and the Jupiter. They were Mozart's last symphonies. The 39th is dated Vienna, June 26th, in Mozart's catalog. It was written during a very difficult time in Mozart's life. Money was tight. He'd practically exhausted all lending sources. Nonetheless, Mozart cranked out three great symphonies. Here's music director Maris Janssens and the Pittsburgh Symphony Orchestra. The Symphony No. 39 in E-flat major, Kerschel 543, by Wolfgang Amadeus Mozart.

0: The Symphony No. 39 in E-flat major, K543 by Wolfgang Amadeus Mozart. Played by the Pittsburgh Symphony Orchestra and music director Maris Janssens. It's Sunday in Vienna here at Pittsburgh Symphony Heinz Hall, a program patterned after those you might hear in the great concert halls of Vienna. Still to come, music by a composer born in Vienna, Franz Schubert. First, Richard Strauss. Here's music director Maris Janssens.
1: Good afternoon, ladies and gentlemen. In addition to Mozart and Schubert, Haydn, Beethoven and Brahms, Vienna was home to the waltz. The waltz was a dance which became sensation at that part in Europe 200 years ago. Waltz was so popular that in Vienna 1808 they opened Apollo Dance Hall, which could hold 6,000 dancers at one time. Waltz was so popular because it combined elegant style with feeling of romance. It has been said that waltz is the closest description of happiness ever achieved in any art. With so many composers in the city who loved dance, waltz quickly grew from dance form to musical form. Johann Strauss Jr. is known as waltz king. His father, Johann, and two brothers, Edward and Joseph, also composed waltzes. Eventually, many great composers wrote waltzes in their personal own style, including Brahms, Liszt, Sibelius, Tchaikovsky, and then later Ravel, Shostakovich. Today we will play for you some waltzes by another Strauss, who is not related to the famous Vienna family Johann Strauss. He is Richard Strauss. Richard Strauss wrote his famous opera, Der Rosenkavalier, in 1911, just before the World War I. Der Rosenkavalier is set earlier, happier times, and is full of sensuous, wonderful, sentimental waltz tunes. In 35 years, when the Second World War was ending, 80-year-old Strauss arranged these many waltzes in two sequences, which is called First Waltz Sequence from Der Rosenkavalier. And now, ladies and gentlemen, we will play for you First Waltz Sequence from the famous Richard Strauss opera, Der Rosenkavalier.

The first waltz sequence from Der Rosenkavalier by Richard Strauss, played by the Pittsburgh Symphony Orchestra and music director Maris Janssens. The first waltz sequence has been played often on Pittsburgh Symphony tour programs. The 2000 tour included performances in 7 European cities. The Salzburger Nachrichten rave review said, "A first-class orchestra under the direction of Maris Janssens was the absolute highlight of this year's Vienna Festival Week." A little later, our Sunday in Vienna concert will continue with the Symphony No. 4 by Franz Schubert. First, an encore from Fritz Reiner and the Pittsburgh Symphony. On March 14, 1940, the orchestra made their first recording for the Columbia label. Unfortunately, it was a fiasco. Fluctuations in electric power at Carnegie Music Hall forced Columbia to reject 10 of the 1478 RPM discs that were recorded. The following year, the situation had improved. The power was on, and the orchestra released their first records. Johann Strauss was not so far from the Austro-Hungarian homeland of Fritz Reiner. He recorded 3 Strauss waltzes in Pittsburgh, and later an LP of Strauss waltzes when he was music director of the Chicago Symphony. This is the Treasure Waltz from the Gypsy Baron by Johann Strauss, Fritz Reiner, and the Pittsburgh Symphony Orchestra.

0: Treasure Waltz from the Gypsy Baron by Johann Strauss Jr., one of the first records made by the Pittsburgh Symphony Orchestra under music director Fritz Reiner. Reiner was music director in Pittsburgh from 1938 till 1948. The orchestra's reputation grew and resulted in a recording contract with Columbia Records. I'm Jim Cunningham, your host for Pittsburgh Symphony Radio. After a short break, we'll return with the Tragic Symphony by Franz Schubert. 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
0: Jim Cunningham with you. Welcome back to Pittsburgh Symphony Heinz Hall, Sunday in Vienna with Maris Janssens and the Pittsburgh Symphony Orchestra. We've heard Mozart, Richard Strauss, and now Schubert, who was born in Vienna in 1797. The musical life of Vienna was jumping in the early 1800s, and Franz Schubert was an important part of it. Music was heard in palaces and in private salons all over the city. You could hear both professional and amateur musicians in the churches, in the theaters, and even in the parks. The Fourth Symphony was composed in 1816, when Schubert was just 19. When the score was complete, he marked the title page Tragic. Here's Maris Janssens and the Pittsburgh Symphony Orchestra, the Symphony No. 4 in C minor, Tragic by Franz Schubert.

0: The Tragic Symphony by Franz Schubert, performed by the Pittsburgh Symphony Orchestra and music director Maris Janssens. The symphony was composed during the spring of 1816 while Schubert was teaching at his father's school. The music was well received, and shortly afterward, Schubert left the teaching profession to devote all of his time to composing. Maris Janssens has been music director in Pittsburgh since 1997. Previously, he was associate principal conductor of the St. Petersburg Philharmonic, principal guest conductor of the London Philharmonic, and music director of the Oslo Philharmonic. He was recently appointed music director of the Bavarian Radio Symphony Orchestra, a post he'll begin at the start of the 2003 season. The following season, 2004, he'll be music director of the Concertgebouw in Amsterdam. Since we saw you last, we had the unhappy news. We're sorry to hear that you won't be able to stay with us beyond the next 2 years. Have you had any more thoughts since your letter to the orchestra of last spring?
1: No, you know, it was for me extremely difficult decision, extremely difficult. Next year I will turn to 60, and I was thinking, you know, there comes in life always, I think, by every human being that you analyze your life situation, and you and I started to think, you know, how I will spend my next period after 60, and I said that I think it will be too difficult for me, and therefore I came to this very difficult conclusion, how I said, because for some people perhaps it will be strange, or even they will not understand how you can leave the job. But you know, some people decide in their life so that they make decisions. I know my colleagues, they say, you know, I don't want to do any more so many concerts, I don't want to travel, I want to be more with my family. And they make decisions and they do this. So I think it was for me very necessary, but I want to stress again that it was very difficult and will be difficult for me to have this feeling that I will be not after 2 years again here in Pittsburgh, because I so much enjoy working here and to be in this city, an orchestra with whom I'm working and who made me so happy here. Some, you know, people now, there are many talks about, and there are people speculating that, you know, the reason was because I was not satisfied and this, I was irritated. But I must tell you honestly, yes, of course I'm for many things unsatisfied, yes, and I am sometimes irritated, it's clear. For example, I don't think that this orchestra is still recognized properly in this city, like Treasure is not supported, I think, enough, and they could be many things done better. But you know, it is not reason to leave. I am not the person who is afraid of difficulties. I always, when I worked with orchestra, and especially with my Oslo Philharmonic, I went through very many difficulties, many struggles and fights. I'm actually a struggler. And when I put the goals, I am struggling for them. So I am not a person who is passive and would say, now I am leaving, you face the difficulties, and my job is, you know, to handle. And it's not at all, it's not my personality. Last 2 years, I will do all the best what I can for Pittsburgh Symphony, and it is my principle to help and always to. But how I said, this is not right. If the people say this is because of some difficulties, not at all. And then another, of course, speculation is that I was offered a job in Concertgebouw, and this is why I'm leaving. I have to tell that I got a job in Bavarian Radio Orchestra in Munich, which I signed the contract in August, but this was announced already 1 year ago. And when I decided to leave Pittsburgh, it was no offer from anybody from Concertgebouw. Because if it would be, somebody would come to me and say, we offer you a job, I would say to Pittsburgh, you know, I have this job offer. This was the same, like, you know, the New York Philharmonic was interested in me. I said to Pittsburgh, they're interested, I would like to go and to see how it worked. I would say there was, at that time, was no discussion about this when I made decision. Yes, after this, yes, came the offer for me, it's true, and they are talking to me, they want to be the music director, but came just later. Again, I think I just want to express the right order and the truth, how everything was and how it is.
0: You've been very kind to invite Andre Previn back as a guest. I hope that we'll be able to have you in Pittsburgh again as a guest in the years to come. You'd be willing to come if invited?
1: Of course, you know. I would be very happy always to come and to conduct this orchestra and to see my old friends and all these wonderful people in this community, of course. You know, when you work with orchestra for a long time and you meet people and you make friends, you know, it stays forever. It stays in your life, and especially if it's successful and if it's you're happy, then you will never forget about this. It always will be some wonderful memories. I think the same like if, you know, we can compare, if you fall in love to somebody and it was a fantastic romance, you never forget, even you later you have somebody else, but such things which are connected with the feelings are always very deeply sitting in, I think, in every human being's soul. And to come and again to see and to work with this orchestra and people, of course, I will be very happy.
0: Marius Janssens, music director of the Pittsburgh Symphony Orchestra. This Viennese Pittsburgh Symphony concert began with Mozart's 39th Symphony. There's more Mozart next from music director William Steinberg, who brought pianist Vladimir Ashkenazy for his debut at the Syria Mosque on October 22, 1967. Ashkenazy was just 30 years old. He'd won a number of important prizes, including a shared first prize at the Tchaikovsky competition in 1962. The concerto he played was a favorite of Beethoven. Beethoven played it for a benefit concert given for Mozart's widow in 1795. The Concerto No. 20 in D minor by Mozart, with William Steinberg conducting the Pittsburgh Symphony at the Syria Mosque in Pittsburgh, Vladimir Ashkenazy piano.

Vladimir Ashkenazy played Mozart's 20th concerto in D minor with the Pittsburgh Symphony Orchestra and William Steinberg at the Syria Mosque in Pittsburgh, October 22, 1967. It was Ashkenazy's debut with the Pittsburgh Symphony. He returned on several occasions, including a performance with Andre Previn, while Andre Previn was music director. I'm Jim Cunningham. Thanks for tuning in this week for another concert by the Pittsburgh Symphony Orchestra.

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5: It's a new season of Pittsburgh Symphony Concerts with music director Lauren Mazel. Hi, I'm Jim Cunningham, and I'm standing at the spot where the Monongahela and Allegheny Rivers flow into the Ohio, forming the Golden Triangle in downtown Pittsburgh. On a nice day, sunbathers crowd around the fountain watching the river traffic float by. It's a happy scene with kids laughing, joggers and frisbee throwers. Pittsburgh Pirate fans can ride a ferry boat the short hop across the Allegheny to Three Rivers Stadium. Over my shoulder is the outdoor stage where the Pittsburgh Symphony Orchestra plays on the 4th of July. And behind me, the dramatic skyline of Pittsburgh's downtown skyscrapers. We'll be back at Point State Park later, but right now we're going to walk up Penn Avenue to 6th and find a red velvet seat in Heinz Hall for the Performing Arts.

There's only one opening night at Heinz Hall each year, and that's when you hear the national anthem. Lauren Mazel and the Pittsburgh Symphony Orchestra are opening a new season here at Heinz Hall for the Performing Arts. In just a moment, we'll have Beethoven's Egmont Overture, then the Fifth Symphony by Sibelius, which the orchestra recently recorded for Sony Classical. There are two pieces by Bartok on the program, Two Pictures and the Miraculous Mandarin Suite, and we'll hear the voice of Béla Bartok. Welcome to a concert by the Pittsburgh Symphony Orchestra. Here's Lauren Mazel to conduct the Egmont Overture by Ludwig van Beethoven.

0: Beethoven was commissioned to write incidental music for Goethe's tragedy Egmont in 1809. The production took place about 6 months later, but Beethoven hadn't completed the overture in time for the opening. It was another month before the music was ready. Beethoven's Egmont Overture introduces you to a new season with the Pittsburgh Symphony Orchestra and music director Lauren Mazel.
1: The Pittsburgh Symphony is a sterling institution with an awesome tradition, and I think great potential for fabulous performances in the future. We're working very hard together, and I'm a ex-Pittsburgher and become a new Pittsburgher, and therefore am particularly interested in working with the orchestra and in leading them forward. It's a great band, and I'm very happy to be with them.
0: Lauren Mazel led the Pittsburgh Symphony Orchestra on an exciting tour of the Far East last spring, and later in the season we'll have highlights of that tour, which took them to Japan, Hong Kong, and Taiwan. The Fifth Symphony by Sibelius is next. The music was commissioned by the Finnish government to celebrate Sibelius' 50th birthday, and that's when it premiered, December 8, 1915. Where do composers get their ideas? Sibelius told a friend, "I opened a door and heard God's orchestra playing my Fifth Symphony." The Fifth is vital and triumphant to the end. Here's Lauren Mazel and the Pittsburgh Symphony Orchestra, the Symphony No. 5 in E-flat major, Opus 82 by Jean Sibelius.

0: The Pittsburgh Symphony Orchestra and Lauren Mazel. That was the Symphony No. 5 in E-flat major, Opus 82 by Jean Sibelius. I'm Jim Cunningham, and when we're back in just a few minutes, you'll hear two pieces by Béla Bartók, Two Pictures and the Miraculous Mandarin Suite.
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0: Béla Bartók was a master at transcribing the folk music of his country. He spent a great deal of time lugging a bulky box of recording equipment around the Hungarian countryside. Bartók had an extraordinary ear, and he could write down a peasant song after only one hearing. The archives, created on 78 RPM records by Bartók between 1930 and 1940, remain one of the most complete collections of folk music ever made. Two Pictures by Béla Bartók contains the harmonies and rhythms of Hungarian folk music, but there's also a little French impressionism. Bartók's friend Zoltán Kodály had just returned from Paris with an armful of scores by Claude Debussy. Bartók looked them over and liked the dreamy quality he heard. He was working on Two Pictures at the time and decided to add a little French impressionism. The first picture, In Full Bloom, is a musical portrait of the Hungarian countryside. The second picture, Village Dance, is full of vibrant rhythms and Romanian themes. Here's the Pittsburgh Symphony Orchestra and music director Lauren Mazel. Two Pictures by Béla Bartók.

Two pictures by Bela Bartok. Two pictures, In Full Bloom and Village Dance. Lauren Mazel led the Pittsburgh Symphony Orchestra. This music was first performed in Budapest in 1913. It's a first performance for the Pittsburgh Symphony in Heinz Hall. In just a moment, the orchestra will perform another piece by Bartok, The Miraculous Mandarin Suite. Bartok played one of his piano concertos with Fritz Reiner and the Pittsburgh Symphony at the old Syria Mosque in Oakland. This has been a bad year for the mosque. It's being torn down, but that's another story. Bartok also gave a recital at the Hotel Schenley Ballroom just across the street from the mosque. That was in 1940 with violinist Francis Aragny. Here's an excerpt of the review the following morning in the Post-Gazette. Bartok, a quiet, unobtrusive little man with no annoying mannerisms and with complete mastery of his instrument, not only his music, but in the Mozart and Beethoven sonatas as well, won his audience at once. The audience rose at his first entrance with Mr. Aragny, and during the intermission, Bartok was presented with a floral offering by the Hungarian Professional Society.

0: microcosmos is a cycle of 153 pieces for piano, written with didactical purposes. That is, to give piano pieces which can be used from the very beginning, and then going on, it is graded according to difficulties.
1: That's Béla Bartók talking about his music for children called Microcosmos.
0: And the word microcosmos may be interpreted as a series of pieces in all of different style. Or it may be interpreted as a world, a musical world for the little ones, for the children.
1: It's difficult to imagine the gentle, frail-looking Hungarian composer writing music to accompany the lurid tale of the miraculous mandarin, the next work on this Pittsburgh Symphony Orchestra concert. The Hungarian authorities called the ballet a treasonous stew of heinous crime and shameless sexuality. The story is about a prostitute who is hired by three hoodlums to seduce men. Once trapped, the men are robbed. Along comes the mandarin, a wealthy official of the Chinese Empire who is lured into the thieves' apartment. He's seduced by the woman's erotic dancing and chases her around the room. The thugs rush in, grab the mandarin's money, and they try every ghastly thing in their power to kill the mandarin, but he just will not die until the woman finally takes him in her arms. It's a wild story and wild music. I think you'll especially enjoy the trombone slide when things are really getting out of hand. Lauren Mazel used part of the mandarin as a surprise encore the last time the Pittsburgh Symphony gave a tour concert at New York's Carnegie Hall. It was sensational. Here's Lauren Mazel to conduct the Pittsburgh Symphony Orchestra, The Miraculous Mandarin by Béla Bartók.

Béla Bartók's Miraculous Mandarin Suite, performed by the Pittsburgh Symphony Orchestra and music director Lauren Mazel. The original version of ballet pantomime took place in Cologne in 1926. The audience, a little on the conservative side in that Catholic clerical city, interrupted the performance from the start, making such a ruckus that it was impossible to continue. Following the premiere, the Miraculous Mandarin was officially withdrawn by order of the Municipal Council of Cologne. Bartók, feeling that it was some of his best music, decided to create a concert version, the suite that we just heard performed by the Pittsburgh Symphony Orchestra. I'm Jim Cunningham. Earlier in this Pittsburgh Symphony radio broadcast, you heard Lauren Mazel conduct the Sibelius Symphony No. 5. The orchestra eventually recorded all of the Sibelius symphonies with Lauren Mazel for the Sony Classical label. It was reissued as a box set. Here is the Sibelius Symphony No. 4. The Fourth Symphony was written during a troubled part of Sibelius' life. His doctor had diagnosed him with a small tumor in his throat. He went to Berlin, had it removed, to discover that it was benign. He had always worried that it would return, and during this period he was working without alcohol and nicotine, which he had used heavily. The first impulse for his Fourth Symphony was provided by a journey to the East Finnish mountain, Koli, in September of 1909. Sibelius put together ideas for a mountain symphony there, and in December 1909 he started writing it. During his time working on the symphony, he had an interruption. In November of 1910, he started sketching an orchestral song on Edgar Allan Poe's poem, The Raven. The song was never finished, but in the finale of the Fourth Symphony, Sibelius used several motifs from it. The Fourth Symphony is the clearest and most profound musical declaration of the composer's severe personal crisis. Here is the Sibelius Fourth Symphony, Lauren Mazel and the Pittsburgh Symphony Orchestra.

0: Lauren Mazel conducted the Pittsburgh Symphony in the Symphony No. 4 by Jean Sibelius. This was part of the Sibelius Symphony recording project with Maestro Mazel and the orchestra on the Sony label in the early 1990s. I'm Jim Cunningham. Ryan Savar is our producer. 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

0: Old Friends, New Friends, Beethoven with a fresh twist from Gil Shaham, A Prayer for Ukraine, and Prokofiev's Fifth with Dima Slobodinyuk in his Heinz Hall debut with the Pittsburgh Symphony. It's Pittsburgh Symphony Radio. I'm Jim Cunningham. 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Member New York Stock Exchange, SIPC. The musicians of the Pittsburgh Symphony also enthusiastically support Pittsburgh Symphony Radio. Maybe it always feels like we live in unusual times, but this concert began with a prayer for peace from Ukrainian composer Valentin Silvestrov. Conductor Dima Slobodinyuk was born in Moscow in 1975. At age 17, he attended the Central Conservatory in Finland with additional study at the Sibelius Academy. He has many Russian friends. Like musical people everywhere, he is heartbroken at the conflict in Ukraine. Here he is on stage now to introduce the first music you will hear.
1: The invasion of Ukraine by Russia has now been going on for roughly 1 year. And a lot has been said and done about it. But obviously not enough, because the war is going on. In our age of technology and connectivity, which is all fantastic, but it has become very easy to manipulate people. And this is what's happening very strongly these days. Well, Mr. Putin tells us things which have nothing to do with reality, and millions of people believe that. And at the same time, thousands die without any reason. And that's unfair. It's also criminal. And I hope that this day will come soon enough when those responsible will be brought to justice. We musicians, we are in a way lucky. We are dealing with something which is, it does not need verbal explanation. Music goes directly to the heart of the listener. And I somehow blindly believe that music and art in general gives us the possibility to become better human beings. So today we'll start the concert with a piece by Valentin Silvestrov, Ukrainian composer. This piece is composed already in 2014. It's called Prayer for the Ukraine. And this will be a prayer for those who have been killed, but also for survival of those who are alive. Thank you.

0: The Prayer for Ukraine by Valentin Silvestrov. The prayer was written by Silvestrov in 2014 as a response to the turbulent and challenging times that Ukraine was facing that year. Silvestrov, known for his minimalist and meditative style, sought to put together the emotional turmoil and hope for his country. The prayer is a musical reflection of Ukraine's historic struggles and aspirations for a brighter future. Silvestrov now lives in exile in Berlin, Germany. Music brings us hope. From this Pittsburgh Symphony broadcast, Gil Shaham is ever filled with sunshine, his stage presence, and his musical ideas. Gil Shaham brings the joyful Beethoven Violin Concerto next. Gil Shaham has new ideas for Beethoven's Violin Concerto in this program.
1: I don't know if they're so different, but, you know, in my mind, I always think of that very first performance for which the piece was written. You know, Beethoven famously said, you know, I write a piece for a concert and then I never go back to it. I never look at it again. Although in the case of the Violin Concerto, he did revise it and made a piano version of it, you know. This Violin Concerto was premiered with Franz Clement, the virtuoso violinist. And the story was that Beethoven wrote it very quickly. And the legend is that the ink was still drying on the pages of the musicians the morning of the concert. And Franz Clement was virtually sight-reading the Beethoven Concerto, if you can imagine, at its premiere. He played the first movement, he played his own cadenza. They finished the first movement. There was apparently a very successful ovation from the audience. And then Franz Clement turned to the audience and started doing his own improvisation, something about turning the violin upside down. We know this from the reviews, the reports at the time. He turned the violin upside down and improvised everything up just on one string or some crazy thing like this. And then they went back to play the second and third movement. So we won't be doing that, but we're hoping to maybe be in that spirit. You know, ultimately, I guess my thought about the piece is that it tells an incredible story, and in very Beethovenian fashion, it has a conflict. You know, it's a battle between D minor and D major, you know? And like in the Fifth Symphony, it moves from the minor mode eventually to the major mode, and it's really from darkness into light, and that's what's so uplifting in that piece. And in the Beethoven Violin Concerto, maybe what happens is that this very military D minor stormy melody maybe this melody transforms in the second movement to become something in a major mode. Actually, it's in G major, but just for the sake of keeping it the same. You know, and again you hear this with a set of variations. Every variation ends. And you find yourself wondering in that slow movement, which is really maybe the heart, you know, of the piece. You know, even. You know, you wonder, where are we going? And finally the answer comes in D major, you know, maybe the most joyous of all the keys for Beethoven, the key of the Ode to Joy, and it comes in. And we have the uplifting rondo at the end.
0: Gil Shaham has performed with the Pittsburgh Symphony on dozens of programs, collaborating with Maurice Janssens, David Robertson, Manfred Honeck, and Andre Previn. He went on tour with the orchestra. It was a BBC Proms televised concert at the Royal Albert Hall that was a highlight of one trip. He's played chamber music with orchestra members, including French horn William Caballero, and he's welcomed warmly to the stage now at Heinz Hall. Gil Shaham plays the Beethoven Violin Concerto with guest conductor Dima Slobodinyuk.

0: Music by Ludwig van Beethoven, his violin concerto with Gil Shaham as soloist. The conductor was Dimas Slobodinuk in his Heinz Hall debut. Beethoven wrote the music in 1806. He dedicated it to his friend and colleague, the violinist and composer Ludwig August Lebrun. The concerto was first performed on December 23rd, just a couple days before Christmas. The renowned violinist Franz Clement played it first. Clement was also a composer and conductor. Beethoven himself conducted the orchestra for the premiere. It's worth noting that the concerto's first performance was not as successful as it might have been, because in part it was considered very challenging. Earlier, Gil Shaham mentioned how Franz Clement, to showcase his virtuosity, played a bit of the concerto upside down. It's important to clarify that the upside down playing was short. It was a dramatic gesture within the overall concerto, and he intended it to be showy and surprising. Beethoven was said to be not very pleased with the display, and he criticized Clement's interpretation. Looking back with the experience of history, we know the work of guitarist Jimi Hendrix, who took that theatricality a little further, playing with the instrument behind his back, upside down, and with his teeth, and then setting it on fire with lighter fluid at the close. Hendrix, by the way, said he liked to listen to classical music, listening to Bach as well as the blues. Heinz Hall music lovers will not let Gil Shaham leave the stage until he plays some more music.
1: In April of 2020, just when the pandemic lockdowns were happening, I was very happy and honored to receive an email from composer Scott Wheeler. And Scott wrote to me, he said, "Gil, I'm thinking about all my musician friends and how they are alone in their practice rooms making music, enjoying their music, but at the same time longing to play with others and to play for others and missing their concerts and concertos." And the email had an attachment, and the attachment was a brand new piece called "The Isolation Rag" for solo violin. I really dig it. I hope you like it.

0: The Isolation Rag by Scott Wheeler, proving once again that composers know how to make the best out of a tough situation. It was written during the pandemic. Composer Scott Wheeler's operas have been commissioned by the Metropolitan Opera. They've been performed by the Guggenheim Foundation and the Washington National Opera. Renee Fleming has sung music by Scott Wheeler. Kent Nagano has conducted his scores. Scott Wheeler is the Senior Distinguished Artist in Residence at Emerson College in Boston, where he teaches musical theater and songwriting. Conductor Dimas Lobodinyuk makes his Heinz Hall debut with this program. He leads the Sergei Prokofiev Symphony No. 5 in just a moment. I'm Jim Cunningham. Pittsburgh Symphony Associate Conductors Jacob Joyce and Moon Doe help with the music preparation in these broadcasts. Malia Toranjo is the President and CEO of the Pittsburgh Symphony. Our thanks to the Spanos Group of Raymond James, who helped to make this program possible, joining you in support of the station. 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
0: Music first heard in a time of war. Sergei Prokofiev, his Symphony No. 5. Dimas Lobodinyuk conducts the Pittsburgh Symphony Orchestra. I'm Jim Cunningham. Dimas Lobodinyuk began this concert with a prayer for Ukraine. With the Prokofiev Fifth Symphony, our guest conductor reminds us that great art can be created in times of conflict. The Prokofiev Fifth, this is one of the great masterpieces of Prokofiev. The premiere was dramatic circumstances at the end of the Second World War. Prokofiev at the Great Hall, the Moscow Conservatory, hearing cannons in the distance, waited to give the downbeat until there was a moment of silence, and everyone had great anticipation for the piece. Can you imagine that scene, the premiere of the Prokofiev Fifth?
3: Yes, I can imagine, especially having the circumstances of today in the world. I think what he did with his piece was not just describe, well, let's say, the horrors of war, but also to lead people through this time towards something better. And I said that to the orchestra on the first day of rehearsals, came kind of spontaneously, but I think this symphony is more like a therapy for himself and for everyone involved playing and listening to it. It's really an imaginary world of, it's an imagination of things which have not yet happened. So it's something very beautiful, at times dark, very intense, dramatic, but still somehow off the reality. This is not to say that it has no connection to the war. It has very strong connection to the war, but the outcome is still this positive charge which this music brings. Actually, talking about the war, his Sixth Symphony is much more of a darker piece, which really feels like it really got into him in a more depressing way. But this symphony for me is a salvation, you know, a bridge over troubled waters.
0: Here is Dimas Lobodinyuk to conduct the Symphony No. 5 by Sergei Prokofiev with the Pittsburgh Symphony Orchestra.

0: The Symphony No. 5 by Sergei Prokofiev with the Pittsburgh Symphony Orchestra, conducted by Dima Slobodenyuk. The Fifth Symphony was written in 1944 during the midst of the Second World War and first heard in Moscow on the 13th of January 1945. Our guest conductor is appearing on the Heinz Hall stage for the first time. He was born in 1975 in Moscow. He started life as Dmitri.
1: You studied with a Gilels. Was it a member of the Emil Gilels family?
2: Yes, yeah. I think she was his sister. So Emil Gilels was Zinaida's brother, as far as I understand, if I understand it correctly. But yeah, I started violin playing with her, and before she moved to Boston, that was at the age of 7. So I spent first 16 years of my life in Moscow, and then we moved to Finland, and that's where I spent the rest of my life, with the exception of 7 years in Spain.
0: Dima Slobodenyuk has made numerous recordings, including some ballet music and seldom heard scores by Prokofiev.
2: We've been working together systematically for, I don't know, it's probably for 10 years already, but we've done 5 CDs just with Lahti, and the last one came a few months ago. That's a combination of a disc of 3 sinfonietas by Britten, Prokofiev, and Poulenc. So I'm actually quite proud of that. This was the last one which I recorded with Lahti. More is coming, but that's with Galicia.
1: And you did some Prokofiev too, unusual ballet music, Stone Flower, I think.
2: Yes, and Gambler, yeah, those suites, yeah.
1: In the Fifth, we hear a little of the ballet Prokofiev, do we not?
2: Oh, yes. I mean, you cannot separate those things because he was so gifted in so many different genres. So the Fifth has a lot of dance and a lot of kind of movement in it, a physical movement, which you can feel and hear.
0: Dima Slobodenyuk in the conductor's dressing room at Heinz Hall in Pittsburgh. Earlier, he conducted the Prayer for Ukraine by Valentin Silvestrov, the Beethoven Violin Concerto with Gil Shaham, who played the Isolation Rag by Scott Wheeler as an encore. Jim Cunningham with you. We come in peace. Each week, Pittsburgh Symphony Radio. Brian Savar puts this program together. He is the program and production manager at WQED-FM. The music is recorded by Harold F. Chambers III. You can reach me at jcunningham@wqed.org. I'd love to hear from you. The program is made possible by the Spanos Group of Raymond James. Their business is people and their financial well-being, with decisions focused on the long term. 844-545-2259 or spanosgroup.com. 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

0: It's, of course, one of the great touchstones of the repertoire. I learned it very early on in my life, and I'm still trying to play it. And I don't know how much longer I can manage it. It's very difficult. A lot of notes.
1: Everybody's favorite pianist, Emmanuel X, brings a career-long favorite, Frédéric Chopin, the Second Concerto. And Manfred Honeck brings two favorites. One is a first time out at Heinz Hall, Franz Schmidt's Fourth Symphony. And Richard Strauss gets the last laugh with Till Eulenspiegel's Merry Pranks.

0: Being with you always brings a smile. 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Franz Schmidt's Fourth Symphony is now considered a 20th century masterpiece, with lyrical warm writing mixed with moments of dissonance and sorrow owing to Schmidt's remembrance of his daughter Emma, who died in childbirth. Schmidt had a job as a cellist with the Vienna Court Opera Orchestra, where he played until 1914, often under Gustav Mahler's direction. Mahler always had Schmidt play the cello solos, even though Friedrich Buchsbaum was the principal cello. Schmidt was in demand as a chamber musician. He knew Arnold Schoenberg. They were friends, even though their musical philosophy was quite different. The Franz Schmidt Fourth Symphony was first played in 1934 by the Vienna Philharmonic. They later recorded it for Decca with Zubin Mehta conducting. Pittsburgh Symphony music director Manfred Honeck was a member of the Vienna Philharmonic for a dozen years.
1: This is a piece which Franz Schmidt has composed for his daughter Emma, who passed away after she gave birth to her daughter. So this is more or less a requiem for his daughter. The music reflects all the beautiful moments they have joined together, and of course the sad moment when she passed away. And he composed in the second movement a solo for cello. This is like a father plays for his deceased daughter. And many other moments, a funeral march, and then a happy moment where he describes the beautiful moment when they were walking in the Alps. You nearly hear actually some moments where an alpine is playing. Last movement is then the recapitulation of the first movement, but in a very different way. The beginning of the first movement is a trumpet solo, and it ends with a trumpet solo. He said himself, this is music which actually is already in the eternity. Accompanies you in the eternity, that's what he said. It's a wonderful music and very rich in harmony, very rich in an expression.
0: Here is Manfred Honeck to conduct the first performance at Heinz Hall of the Symphony No. 4 by Franz Schmidt.

0: Franz Schmidt, known mostly for the opera Notre Dame, with an intermezzo that Manfred Honeck and Herbert von Karajan have conducted often, he was a trumpet player as a student, and the trumpet you heard in this performance of his Fourth Symphony is the principal of the Pittsburgh Symphony, Micah Wilkinson. The cello solo in the second movement was from principal cellist Ann Martindale Williams. This performance of the Franz Schmidt Symphony No. 4 was the first time it's been heard at Heinz Hall. There was no shortage of tragedy in Schmidt's life. His first wife was confined to a mental hospital in Vienna in 1919. She died 3 years after her famous husband's death. Schmidt's daughter Emma died unexpectedly in childbirth. Schmidt composed the Fourth Symphony as a requiem for my daughter. Jim Cunningham with you. It's all smiles from here on out from Pittsburgh Symphony Radio. Emmanuel Ax will be heard playing Chopin's Second Concerto in just a moment, and we'll have the Richard Strauss Till Eulenspiegel's Merry Pranks. Helping with the music preparation for these broadcasts are associate conductors Jacob Joyce and Moon Doe. Malia Toranjo is the president and CEO of the Pittsburgh Symphony. 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
0: Jim Cunningham here. You're listening to Pittsburgh Symphony Radio with Emmanuel Ax and the Chopin Second Piano Concerto. Emmanuel Ax was born in Ukraine to Polish parents who moved to Warsaw when he was 6 years old. The family then moved to Winnipeg, Canada. In 1970, he received his degree in French at Columbia University in New York, and he became an American citizen. The same year, he received an honorable mention at the 8th International Chopin Piano Competition in Warsaw. Emmanuel Ax's teacher was Polish-American Mieczysław Munz. So, do you have to be Polish to understand the soul of Frédéric Chopin?
4: I don't think so at all. You have to be a pianist. That's all. I think Chopin and the piano are absolutely synonymous. I don't know any pianists that don't like Chopin. I know a couple that don't play very much Chopin, but they all love it. Everyone loves it. It's music on the highest level. It's music on the level of Mozart, Beethoven, people like that. The only thing that is different about Chopin is that all he cared about was the piano. He didn't write for other instruments, really. There's a couple of chamber music pieces. There's the cello sonata and the trio. There are a few songs, and that's it. Everything else is for piano. So that makes him perhaps not as world-encompassing as Mozart, who did everything. Beethoven, who did almost everything. These people. But the level of the music is just that high.
3: Here is Emmanuel Axe at Heinz Hall with the music director of the Pittsburgh Symphony, Manfred Honeck, just a few steps behind. We'll hear the Chopin Piano Concerto No. 2 with the Pittsburgh Symphony Orchestra.

0: The Piano Concerto No. 2 by Frédéric Chopin, with soloist Emmanuel Ax. Manfred Honeck conducted the Pittsburgh Symphony Orchestra. From 1982 to 1996, you could have Frédéric Chopin's portrait on the 5,000 zloty note in your wallet. If you fly into Warsaw today, you land at Frédéric Chopin Airport.
1: It's the Chopin Airport, you know, and there's Chopin vodka, there's Chopin chocolates, there's much as, you know, as there is in Austria for Mozart. But certainly he's for everybody. You can't restrict a genius like that to a nationality, I think. I think the music is universal. That's one of the things that makes music wonderful. It's all international language. You don't have to speak it. You can just listen and play and enjoy.
0: Emmanuel Ax recorded the Chopin Second Concerto in Philadelphia when he was 25 with Eugene Ormandy. More recently, he recorded the second with Sir Charles McHarris and the Orchestra of the Age of Enlightenment on a piano that Chopin would have recognized.
1: It was very exciting to work on that piano. Different sound, different feel. Wonderful experience. And of course, working with him was unbelievable. A great, great artist.
0: Here's Emmanuel Ax playing the 1852 Erard instrument, the Grand Valse Brillante in A minor. Opus 34, No. 2 by Frédéric Chopin.

0: Immanuel Ax, playing an instrument from Chopin's day, the 1852 Erard, with its elaborately carved case. It was the Grand Valse Brillante in A minor, Opus 34, number 2. Just a few minutes ago, we had Immanuel Ax playing the new Steinway at Heinz Hall. He and Yefim Bronfman worked together to help the Pittsburgh Symphony select their new instrument. To understand the romantic spirit of Chopin, Immanuel Ax told me that you must remember he is both Polish and French.
1: I think what makes Chopin particularly apart, maybe, is the combination, that, if you want to talk about the fact that he's half Polish, half French. And if you believe in certain national characteristics, there's the nationalism and romance of Poland and the precision and control of the French. And it's that combination, I think, that makes Chopin in a way unique. Much like, I think he's in a way an heir to Mozart. You know, he only liked two composers. He only liked Bach and Mozart. Didn't have much use for anyone else.
0: How does

0: Castlevania twist.
1: Still doing crossword puzzles, not doing as well as I was, but, you know, Saturday is becoming almost impossible for me. I think the brain is atrophying a little bit, but I'm still trying and still enjoying. Yeah.
2: You haven't moved into Wordle? People play Wordle.
1: No, my wife plays Wordle every morning, and she does the spelling bee also, and she gets to genius every morning. And I'm so hopeless at it. I can't think. I see these letters, and I can't think of any words. She seems to get it all the time, so I am lost in admiration every morning.
0: Emmanuel Ax at Heinz Hall for the Performing Arts. He played the Chopin Second Piano Concerto with Manfred Honeck and the Pittsburgh Symphony. This concert will close with Richard Strauss and Till Eulenspiegel's Merry Pranks. It's a favorite of Manfred Honeck.
3: Till Eulenspiegel is a must. It is one of the first recording we did with reference recording and sound mirror together. And the orchestra plays is so great and so virtuose and brilliant. I'm very proud of them.
0: The story of Till is a German folk legend about a mischievous and irreverent character named Till Eulenspiegel. In Richard Strauss' music, Till Eulenspiegel's Merry Pranks, the composer vividly portrays Till's humorous and sometimes outrageous antics with his music. We have Till's escapades from his playful tricks to his eventual capture and walk to the gallows. Listen for the French horn to see who gets the last laugh. Manfred Honeck, the Pittsburgh Symphony Orchestra, Richard Strauss, Till Eulenspiegel's Merry Pranks.

Richard Strauss, his 1895 tone poem, Till Eulenspiegel's Merry Pranks, with the Pittsburgh Symphony Orchestra, conducted by Manfred Honeck. The Pittsburgh Symphony and Manfred Honeck recorded Till Eulenspiegel for the Reference label in 2012, along with Strauss' Don Juan and Death and Transfiguration. William Steinberg recorded Till Eulenspiegel's Merry Pranks for the Capitol label with the Pittsburgh Symphony. In the closing bars, you heard the cheeky theme of Till, played by the solo horn of the Pittsburgh Symphony, Principal William Caballero. The horn theme, with its rising and falling lines, can be seen as a musical impression of Till's irreverence in a playful, almost defiant farewell. It's always nice to have the last laugh, even if it's from the beyond. George M. Cohan said, always leave them laughing when you say goodbye in 1903. Milton Berle did the same in his 1949 film. We don't have a chorus line of colorful dancers, but the emotion is the same. Jim Cunningham with you. It's time to say goodbye. We started with the Franz Schmidt Fourth Symphony, the first time it was heard at Heinz Hall. Then Emanuel Ax played the second piano concerto by Frederic Chopin, and Till Eulenspiegel's Merry Pranks to close. Thinking of you, turning on the radio brings me a smile every time. I look forward to we're together again next week. Recording the music, Harold F. Chambers III, our mastering engineer at Heinz Hall. Brian Savar is our program and production manager who puts together these broadcasts. I hope you'll get in touch. 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

During Beethoven's time, city and country were divided by the old walls of Vienna. As Europe became more industrialized, poets, painters, and composers traveled to the country for inspiration. For Beethoven, a walk in the countryside in 1802 was especially meaningful because he knew he was going deaf. He could only imagine the song of the birds, the rush of the stream, and the call of the shepherd. Out of his own personal silence, Beethoven created one of the most picturesque pieces of music ever written. This week, the Pittsburgh Symphony performs the Pastoral Symphony by Ludwig van Beethoven. I'm Jim Cunningham. Welcome to Heinz Hall for the Performing Arts. It's mostly Beethoven this week, as Lauren Mazel conducts the Sixth Symphony, the Second Leonora Overture, and a world premiere by Rodion Chedrin, old Russian circus music. If you've been with us for most of the season, you've heard seven overtures by Beethoven, including Leonora No. 3 and its companion, the Fidelio Overture. This week, Lauren Mazel gives you another version of the overture that accompanied Beethoven's only opera, and in coming weeks, the Pittsburgh Symphony will present the fourth and final introduction to Fidelio. Every time Beethoven revised the opera, he composed a different overture. Leonora No. 2 was used in Vienna at the premiere of the opera in November of 1805. Here's music director Lauren Mazel and the Pittsburgh Symphony Orchestra, Leonora Overture No. 2 by Ludwig van Beethoven.

0: The Leonora Overture No. 2 by Ludwig van Beethoven, the Pittsburgh Symphony Orchestra and music director Lauren Mazel. Fritz Reiner conducted the Pittsburgh first performance of the overture in 1939. Having heard Fidelio, Leonora No. 2, and Leonora No. 3 during this season of Pittsburgh Greatest Hits here at Heinz Hall, you have just one more Leonora to complete the package. Beethoven wrote four overtures for his only opera, Fidelio, one for each revision of the opera, and Leonora No. 1 is coming up in a couple of weeks. Next, a Pittsburgh Symphony premiere, Old Russian Circus Music by one of Russia's most important living composers, Rodion Shchedrin. Rodion Shchedrin lives in Moscow, where he was born in 1932. His father was a theorist and composer, and music study in the family was a requirement. Shchedrin attended the Moscow Conservatory and later held important positions in the Soviet cultural bureaucracy. He was elected Shostakovich's successor as chairman of the Composers' Union in 1974, and Shchedrin was named People's Artist of the USSR in 1981.
1: Yes, in fact, I gave the world premiere of that work in Chicago some years back. I liked it very much and thought it would be a great piece for this orchestra. And it's full of charm and wit, and it's great to see a fine composer not be shy of humor in music. After all, humor was very much favored by Mozart, Beethoven, and a few other composers who, in fact, did not feel it was beneath them to bring the light touch to their music. And so Shchedrin, I think, has been very successful in doing just that. And listening to the music is great fun. Playing is great fun.
0: Lauren Mazel conducted the very first performance of Shchedrin's Old Russian Circus Music, leading the Chicago Symphony in 1990 for its 100th anniversary concert. Here's Lauren Mazel, music director of the Pittsburgh Symphony Orchestra, for the Heinz Hall premiere of Old Russian Circus Music by Rodion Shchedrin.

Old Russian Circus Music by Rodion Shedrin, a performance by the Pittsburgh Symphony Orchestra and music director Lauren Mazel. The music was composed in 1988 on a commission by the Chicago Symphony for its 100th anniversary. In looking for a musical toast, Shedrin wanted something colorful and festive. He set about to recreate the mood and music of one of his own cherished memories, the touring circus in Russia. This was the Pittsburgh premiere of Rodion Shedrin's Old Russian Circus Music. And there will be more Shedrin from Pittsburgh. Pittsburgh Symphony commissioned Rodion Shedrin to write a trumpet concerto for principal trumpet George Vosburgh, which had its world premiere at Heinz Hall. Before Lauren Mazel conducts Beethoven's Sixth, here's a collector's item from the Pittsburgh Archive. Another American conductor who had an interest in music of our time, Thomas Schippers. Schippers conducted the world premieres of several pieces by Giancarlo Menotti, including Amahl and the Night Visitors on NBC TV. Thomas Schippers studied at Curtis in Philadelphia and appeared at the Syria Mosque in Pittsburgh three times between 1968 and 1970. Thomas Schippers died young of lung cancer in his 40s. He was born in Kalamazoo. He conducted at the Met and La Scala, was music director in Cincinnati, and here he is in Pittsburgh, conducting the Pittsburgh Symphony in Robert Schumann's Manfred Overture.

0: The greatly gifted and much missed American conductor Thomas Schippers conducting the Pittsburgh Symphony Orchestra. Robert Schumann's Manfred Overture, recorded in 1970 at the Syria Mosque in Pittsburgh. Coming up in just a moment, the Pastoral Symphony by Beethoven. Right now, it's intermission time at Heinz Hall. Let me take you to the Overlook Room for a root beer. The Overlook Room looks out on the Heinz Hall Garden Plaza with its lovely waterfall and sculpture. I'm Jim Cunningham, and when you come back in just a moment, you'll hear Beethoven's Pastoral Symphony.
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0: Welcome back to Heinz Hall. I'm Jim Cunningham, your host for a season of Beethoven's greatest hits, the Pittsburgh Symphony Beethoven Radio Festival. We're up to number 6 on the list of symphonies, with Lauren Mazel conducting the Pittsburgh Symphony. Beethoven was uncomfortable with the idea of program music and not at all happy when the premiere of his 6th symphony was announced, entitled A Recollection of Country Life in F Major. Beethoven said, "Anyone who has an idea of country life can make out for himself the intentions of the composer without many titles. Also, without titles, the whole will be recognized as a matter more of feeling than of painting in sounds." The elaborate title was eventually dropped, but the movements within have held on to their descriptive titles that depict Beethoven's pastoral setting. The first movement, Awakening of Happy Feelings Upon Reaching the Countryside. The second, Scene at the Brook. Then Cheerful Gathering of Country Folk, A Thunderstorm, and the fifth movement, Shepherd's Song, Happy Grateful Feelings After the Storm. The Pittsburgh Symphony Orchestra and music director Lauren Mazel, the Symphony No. 6 in F, Opus 72, Pastoral by Ludwig van Beethoven.

The Pastoral Symphony by Ludwig van Beethoven. The Symphony No. 6 in F, Opus 72. The Pittsburgh Symphony Orchestra and music director Lauren Mazel. Beethoven composed his Pastoral Sixth Symphony in 1808, but surprisingly, it took more than a century to be heard in Pittsburgh. The Pittsburgh Symphony first played the Pastoral in 1930, 122 years after its premiere in Vienna. You won't have to wait long for Symphonies 7, 8, and 9. This is the Beethoven year from Pittsburgh. Lauren Mazel is conducting all nine symphonies in chronological order. The Pastoral Symphony seems a favorite for Lauren Mazel. He's been a passionate supporter of the World Wildlife Fund and agreed to conduct a special benefit concert here in Pittsburgh to honor Pittsburgh's Rachel Carson, a graduate of Chatham College. Even in the category of super-achieving conductors, Lauren Mazel stands alone. He conducted 150 orchestras, over 5,000 concerts, and took on the job as music director of the New York Philharmonic 60 years after he debuted there. Toscanini invited Lauren Mazel to conduct the NBC Orchestra when Lauren was 11 years old. In 1951, Lauren Mazel left Pittsburgh for Italy with a Fulbright scholarship. There he would study Baroque music. A conductor fell ill in 1953 at Christmas time. They couldn't find anybody to fill in. Lauren got the job. He took the train, rode 17 hours from Milan to Catania in Sicily, and from that moment on, his professional career was continuous at the very highest level. Here is another item in the Lauren Mazel Pittsburgh Symphony broadcast archive. He conducts the orchestra in a December 1990 concert, the final movement of Bach's Brandenburg Concerto No. 3.

0: Lauren Mazel conducted the Pittsburgh Symphony Orchestra, the close of Bach's Brandenburg Concerto No. 3. His love of Baroque music turned up all the way through his career. He often conducted Geminiani and Vivaldi. This program took place at Heinz Hall in December of 1990. Jim Cunningham with you. Recording the music, Harold F. Chambers III, our mastering engineer at Heinz Hall. Brian Savar is our program and production manager who puts together these broadcasts. I hope you'll get in touch. 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

Assumption Day and Whit Monday are holidays in Austria, but Thanksgiving like any other day in Vienna, except in the heart of Pittsburgh Symphony music director Manfred Honeck. Every year, Thanksgiving weekend in Pittsburgh is like New Year's Day in Vienna. Herein spaziert! Join the party! It's Pittsburgh Symphony Radio with Mozart, Johann and Joseph Strauss, Richard Strauss, Vivaldi from Ann Martindale Williams, principal cello, joined by former concertmaster Noah Bendix-Bagley. Now in the first chair in Berlin, he brings a fiddle fantasy. The Pittsburgh Symphony and Manfred Honeck. I'm Jim Cunningham, your host.

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The musicians of the Pittsburgh Symphony also support Pittsburgh Symphony Radio. To get the party started, Mozart and the Marriage of Figaro Overture. Here's Manfred Honeck to conduct the Pittsburgh Symphony Orchestra.

Wolfgang Amadeus Mozart, The Marriage of Figaro Overture, played by the Pittsburgh Symphony Orchestra and Manfred Honeck, music director. It's American music next for this American holiday, Thanksgiving. Florence Price, her Andante Moderato.

0: Music by Florence Price for Andante Amoroso, written in 1929 for the String Quartet No. 1 and arranged for strings. Florence Price has come late to the party. For most of the last century, she was a complete unknown, but her music has been rediscovered in the past 20 years and is being performed around the globe. Manfred Honeck is joined by the former concertmaster of the Pittsburgh Symphony now. He's in Berlin these days, Noah Bendix-Bowdle. Here is our music director to introduce our guest.
1: Good evening. It is so good to see all of you. And on behalf of the entire Pittsburgh Symphony family, I want to welcome you to our Thanksgiving concert this evening. It is a gift to share this holiday with you. And it is hard for me to believe, but this year marks my 15th American Thanksgiving. So wonderful. And over the years, I have learned to really treasure many of the special traditions that come at this time of year. Let's see. I have certainly mastered the art of overeating. I mean, come on, I always have at least two helpings of vegetables. You know, carrot cake, zucchini bread, and pumpkin pie. You know all the things. And I am an expert at talking over people around the dinner table. And you should see me pushing people away to be first in line at the pecan pies. Well, in all seriousness, it's time to talk turkey. And truly, one of the very best parts of Thanksgiving is friends and family coming home. And this could not be more true for us this weekend. We are thrilled to welcome back our former Pittsburgh Symphony Concertmaster, who led the orchestra so brilliantly from 2011 to 2014. Now Concertmaster of the Berlin Philharmonic, we are so happy to have him return now to Pittsburgh to share a special concerto that he created and premiered here at Heinz Hall in 2016. It combines klezmer tunes from his childhood with improvisation. Would you please join me in giving a warm Pittsburgh welcome to Noah Bendix-Bowdle?

0: The Fiddle Fantasy by Noah Bendix Bowgle, with Noah as the soloist, and inspiration from klezmer music.
1: I guess I'd already moved to Berlin, but it was the last kind of big project I did here. And it was really, you know, this was an idea I'd had for a long time, that I was dreaming of somebody writing a concerto in the klezmer style. And I really have Manfred to thank that I ended up doing it myself, because I'd been looking around for different composers to commission, and Manfred and some other people, including my father actually, said, well, why don't you write it yourself? I think you can do that. And I said, okay, I'll see, I'll get started and see what happens. And it was such a fun experience. Took me out of my comfort zone and really challenged me to write music that I wanted to play and that I wanted to bring to audiences, and I wanted to play with this orchestra. I mean, when I wrote it, of course I had particular people in mind, because I knew who would be playing, you know, principal flute or trumpet or viola and such. And there are a lot of these duets in between the solo violin and soloists of the orchestra. And I was really lucky to work with the composer Samuel Adler, and he orchestrated it for me and kind of fleshed out my original violin and piano setting with some ideas about instruments, and he fleshed that out into a really colorful, virtuosic piece for the whole orchestra, and so everybody gets into the fun.
0: And I forget, where do we hear the improvising from you?
1: A lot of it's dance tunes, and slower dances, faster dances, but in between there are always these more improvised sections, often in duets, and so I have a little bit of freedom in those to kind of, in a couple of measures, do something differently. And then I have a cadenza at the end of the first movement where every

0: everything stops. And I start out, I have a sort of a general plan of how I start out, but then I leave a section of it really free to improvise a bit before the orchestra comes in as well.
1: Former Pittsburgh Symphony Concertmaster Noah Bendix-Spoutley at Heinz Hall. Noah has more to say with his fiddle. He'll return next for Vivaldi with the Pittsburgh Symphony's principal cello and Martindale Williams. You're listening to a Thanksgiving celebration with the Pittsburgh Symphony and music director Manfred Honeck. Jim Cunningham, grateful for your presence. On the way, Johann Strauss Jr. with Hail to Hungary, the Vivaldi Concerto for Violin and Cello with the principal cello of the Pittsburgh Symphony and Martindale Williams. We'll have Richard Strauss' Suite from Der Rosenkavalier, and it's just possible there will be encores. Associate conductors Jacob Joyce and Moon Doe help with the music preparation in these broadcasts. Malia Turanjo is the president and CEO. This program is made possible by the Spanos Group of Raymond James. Their business is people and their financial well-being, with decisions focused on the long term. 844-545-2259 or spanosgroup.com. 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Member New York Stock Exchange, SIPC. The musicians of the Pittsburgh Symphony also support Pittsburgh Symphony Radio. Pittsburgh Symphony Radio is heard on the stations that belong to PRX.
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1: It's the Pittsburgh Symphony and Manfred Honeck, where we party like it's 2022. I'm Jim Cunningham. Johann and Josef Strauss, father and son, with Vivaldi on the way. Richard Strauss, too. To start, long live Hungary, Ellen Amadjar.

0: Long Live Hungary, Alan Amadjar. Music by Johann Strauss Jr. Composed just after the Austro-Hungarian Compromise of 1867, the music was dedicated to the Hungarian nation. Near the end of Hail to Hungary, you hear a little quotation from the Rákóczi March, which Hector Berlioz had earlier used in his Damnation of Faust. Here once again is the music director of the Pittsburgh Symphony to introduce our next music.
1: Well, this time of year gives us a chance to pause and give thanks to everyone on our team, including those you don't always see who make all of the wonderful things that happen on this stage a reality. From our box office staff, to our production crew and librarians, to our ushers and expert stagehands, we are so fortunate to have such a fantastic team here in Pittsburgh. Thank you so much. And our next piece on the program gives us a chance to highlight one of our very own and our dear cellist, Anne Martindale Williams, who now celebrates. Yeah, where is she? She's actually celebrating her 46th season with the Pittsburgh Symphony. And Anne is really a shining example of what makes our orchestra so special. She's equally as skilled as a soloist playing in the front of the orchestra as she is as a leader sitting with the orchestra. Please help us welcome back Noah Bendix-Belgley for the Vivaldi's Double Concerto and with our own Anne Martindale Williams.

0: Antonio Vivaldi, the Concerto for Violin and Cello, with the Pittsburgh Symphony and Manfred Honeck. The soloists were the principal cello of the Pittsburgh Symphony, Ann Martindale Williams, and the former concertmaster, Noah Bendix Bavle.
1: I find that the thing that's very difficult for me, and I think I heard Noah express this also, there's so many fast, devilishly fast string crossings to make clear and to illustrate the joy and the energy that he wants us to proclaim as we play this. So that's the difficulty. In the middle is a beautiful slow movement, which is in canon, and so we're imitating one another and having a good time.
0: It's just possible that during our intermission, there may have been some little chatterboxes in the lobby at Heinz Hall. Johann Strauss wrote music for society dances, and of course, no dance would be complete without the gossips and chatterboxes. The polka you'll hear now is dedicated to them, and it comes complete with chattering percussion effects. The Little Chatterbox Polka, Papermelchen, music by Josef Strauss.

You heard music by Josef Strauss, the Little Chatterbox Polka, the Plappermäulchen, the Pittsburgh Symphony, with those chatterboxes of the percussion section led by Manfred Honeck. Richard Strauss came along almost 40 years after Johann Strauss Jr., but he loved the waltz and included plenty of waltzing in his opera, Der Rosenkavalier. Manfred Honeck has recorded the waltz suite with the Pittsburgh Symphony for the reference label, and here he is with his latest thinking in a party mood at Heinz Hall. Der Rosenkavalier by Richard Strauss.

The suite from the opera Der Rosenkavalier by Richard Strauss with the Pittsburgh Symphony, conducted by Manfred Honeck. It was recorded along with the first suite from the opera Elektra by Richard Strauss, created by Manfred Honeck and Thomas Ille, and released on the reference label in 2016. This performance took place 6 years later, in 2022, at Heinz Hall. It's traditional to have encores on New Year's Day in Vienna and at Heinz Hall on Thanksgiving. Traditionally in Pittsburgh, we've had as a first encore Fireproof, or Feuerfest, the polka by Josef Strauss. Principal percussionist Andrew Reamer, in explaining the success of the encore in which he's center stage with an anvil on a rolling cart, writes, "The key, and I exercise much artistic license, is to make Manfred, the orchestra, and the audience wait. Suspense is everything." The performance you're about to hear was electric. Andrew Reamer is wearing an elf costume. He says he spent minutes finding it on eBay, and it cost only a few dollars. Andrew Reamer writes, "As the polka progresses, I add just the quintessential sparkle and magic to the ensemble, with driving and precise hammer strokes. The audience goes wild and almost out of control." In Andrew's words, "I take a couple of selfies somewhere in the middle of the piece, and that brings the house down. The tension builds and builds, and then it ends, and then everyone tries to be the first to the parking garage to go home. Happy Thanksgiving."

The Pittsburgh Symphony Orchestra and Manfred Honeck with the Feuerfest Polka by Josef Strauss, the Fireproof Polka. The soloist was the principal percussionist of the orchestra, Andrew Reamer. It does lose just a little bit without the visual, but the musical is great fun. The Fireproof Polka has been an encore in Vienna on at least 8 occasions on January 1, 3 times with former Pittsburgh Symphony music directors Lauren Mazel and Maris Janssens. Both had the Vienna choir boys sing the optional chorus, but without the elf costume. This Thanksgiving concert in Pittsburgh always has a concluding encore, as it does in Vienna on New Year's Day, the Radetzky March.

0: Johann Strauss the Father, the Radetzky March, with the Pittsburgh Symphony Orchestra, conducted by Manfred Honeck. Attending a Viennese ball can be expensive. There are 450 to choose from in Vienna, but there are student ticket prices. Socialite Paris Hilton was a special guest in 2007, and Jane Fonda turned up in 2022. She recently visited Heinz Hall to speak and asked if she knew how to waltz, said, "Of course I know how to waltz. I'm an actress." The holidays seem to start earlier and earlier. And why not? With the days short and the nights long, Prost! Everybody loves a waltz. Mantovani and his orchestra had a chart-topping collection in 1958, which stayed on the Billboard charts for 24 weeks. Both William Steinberg and Fritz Reiner, former music directors of the Pittsburgh Symphony, recorded Strauss waltzes in the city. Ann Martindale Williams was hired by William Steinberg. I asked her what she remembers about her former maestro.
1: I arrived to audition. There were two openings, one in the section and one in the assistant principal, second chair. And so I auditioned for and played for the section job.

0: I really did not play with him a lot. He did come to Curtis in my last year when I was there and conduct Le Bourgeois Gentilhomme. And I think he came once when I was in the Pittsburgh Symphony, and he loved beautiful music, and he was also a little unclear for a novice like I was in the orchestra business. He had such a heart, and if you knew the music, you knew exactly what he was doing, but if you were looking for a beat, it wasn't always so clear. But he loved the music. It beat in his heart. You could feel it in his soul.
1: Ann Martindale Williams remembering William Steinberg. Here is William Steinberg to conduct the Pittsburgh Symphony in 1953 at the Syria Mosque. Johann Strauss Jr., the Accelerations Waltz.

The Accelerations Waltz by Johann Strauss Jr. with the Pittsburgh Symphony, conducted by William Steinberg. It was recorded November 11, 1953, at the Syria Mosque in Pittsburgh. Fritz Reiner spent 10 years as music director in the decades before William Steinberg, from 1938 through 1948. Here he is in a recording he made at the Syria Mosque of the Treasure Waltz by Johann Strauss. Fritz Reiner and the Pittsburgh Symphony, newly reissued in the Complete Columbia Album Collection by Fritz Reiner.

0: Recorded on February 4th, 1946, the Pittsburgh Symphony with the Treasure Waltz by Johann Strauss Jr. Fritz Reiner was the conductor. Earlier in this Pittsburgh Symphony holiday broadcast, we heard Mozart's Overture to the Marriage of Figaro, the Andante Moderato by Florence Price, Noah Bendix Bagley with his Fiddle Fantasy. Noah wrote the music and appeared as our soloist. We have the Hail to Hungary Polka by Johann Strauss Jr., the Vivaldi Concerto for violin and cello with soloists Ann Martindale Williams, the principal of the Pittsburgh Symphony, and former concertmaster Noah Bendix Bagley. The Little Chatterbox Polka from Josef Strauss, the Suite from Der Rosenkavalier by Richard Strauss, the Feuerfest Polka by Josef Strauss, and the Radetzky March by Johann Strauss the father. Ein Prosit, a toast to you and your health. A year full of Freude, Glück, Gesundheit, Träume and Wünsche. 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
0: At the symphony, we're in the conductor's dressing room with the maestro, David Robertson. Welcome back to Pittsburgh. Emmanuel Axe, welcome back to Pittsburgh. It is a joy to have James Ennis back with us at Heinz Hall. Maestro Christoph Eschenbach, welcome back to Pittsburgh. We're at the symphony with Joshua Bell. 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
0: Chaucer had in mind writing 100 Canterbury Tales, but we only have 24. Dickens thought he'd write 12 chapters of The Mystery of Edwin Drood, but there are 6. Mozart's Requiem and Schubert's Eighth join the list of never-completed masterworks. It would be nice to have more, but joined by Sir James McMillan with his music written for the Pittsburgh Symphony, Her Tears Fell with the Dew at Even, I guarantee a full heart and mind at the close of this Pittsburgh Symphony radio broadcast. I hope you'll stay here with me while I paint my masterpiece, Jim Cunningham at the easel.

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The Pittsburgh Symphony musicians also support Pittsburgh Symphony Radio. As recently as 2019, the Huawei company used artificial intelligence to complete the unfinished symphony by Franz Schubert. We have bits of a scherzo and finale, so we know Schubert was thinking of adding more. Trivial was the critical conclusion regarding the artificial intelligence Schubert Symphony No. 8. There have been multiple attempts before the computer. Even Casper the Friendly Ghost tried to help in a 1957 cartoon. But we like it just the way it is, with Manfred Honeck conducting the Pittsburgh Symphony Orchestra.

0: The Symphony No. 8, known as Unfinished by Franz Schubert. The B minor symphony in Otto Deutsch's catalog at 759. You heard the Pittsburgh Symphony Orchestra with Manfred Honeck conducting. Schubert started the Unfinished Symphony in 1822, but left with only two movements done, though he lived for another 6 years. There was a scherzo, nearly finished in piano score, but with only two pages orchestrated. Still to come, another unfinished masterpiece, the Requiem by Mozart. But first, a complete effort from Sir James McMillan on Pittsburgh Symphony Radio. His music was written on commission for the Pittsburgh Symphony. Her tears fell like the dew at even. This recording is the world premiere on March 17, 2023. I spoke with Sir James at WQED-FM just hours before the premiere.
1: It's marvelous to be back here in Pittsburgh. I was here in 2017. Manfred Honeck asked me to write this new piece. It's been serially postponed, of course, because of COVID, but it finally comes together for its world premiere tonight.
2: I want to ask you about the new piece, Her Tears Fell With The Dews At Even, inspired by Tennyson.
1: Well, the piece was written before I lighted on the title. So in a sense, the music is abstract and doesn't have anything to do with Tennyson. I wanted to write an abstract piece of music, but with this overriding focus on grief. And I wanted there to be a sense of the distillation of grief in music. And then after the music was written, I scoured around the internet and my poetry books looking for a snatch of poetry that might encapsulate what I think was going on, even obliquely, in the music. And I came across this wonderful passing phrase from Tennyson, "Her tears fell like with the dews at even," and I said, that's it, that's what this piece is about.
0: Sir James McMillan, talking about the music he wrote for Pittsburgh, Her Tears Fell Like the Dew at Even, which you'll hear now. McMillan had in mind a poetic snapshot of Mariana, the first great poem by Alfred Lord Tennyson, published in 1830. The words suggest a moment of grief, the basis of the music that unfolds now. Here is Manfred Honeck to conduct Sir James McMillan, Her Tears Fell Like the Dew at Even.

0: Music by Sir James McMillan, commissioned by the Pittsburgh Symphony Orchestra. You heard the first performance of Her Tears Fell Like the Dew at Even. Manfred Honeck conducted. Sir James McMillan is here at Heinz Hall, and he is bowing to the audience. Sir James McMillan shares a deep conviction with Manfred Honeck that there is a next world. We'll travel there in just a moment with the Requiem by Wolfgang Amadeus Mozart. Milia Turangio is the president and CEO of the Pittsburgh Symphony Orchestra. Assistant conductors Moon Doe and Jacob Joyce help us prepare the music for these broadcasts. Jim Cunningham with you. The musicians of the Pittsburgh Symphony support this broadcast, along with the Smells Group of Raymond James. 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
0: The Power of Hope in Darkness. The Mozart Requiem, bringing peace, with the Mendelssohn Choir and the Westminster Choir providing Gregorian chant. We'll have F. Murray Abraham, the actor born in Pittsburgh, providing readings of Mozart, Mozart writing to his father Leopold, poems by Nellie Sachs, and words from the Book of Revelation. This presentation of the Mozart Requiem has been performed with great success at Carnegie Hall in New York. Manfred Honeck has conducted it on tour in Europe, and two decades ago, he recorded it with the Swedish Radio Orchestra. He returns to the score now to make another recording for the reference label. Manfred Honeck adds readings in the spirit of the intended use of the Requiem in church.
4: So that's also the reason why I put also some readings between the movements exactly on the spots where the liturgical would have happened. Of course, this is not a mass. We will not celebrate a mass in the concert hall, but for me clearly a need to put something in between, because it was planned by the composer Mozart like that.
0: The Gregorian chant you will hear is

0: sung by the Westminster Choir. It is performed as if from a side chapel at St. Stephen's in Vienna. And we hear church bells at the beginning and the end of the performance, along with the motet Ave Verum Corpus at the close. At the front, Manfred Honeck adds the Masonic funeral music and the solemn Vespers of Confession by Mozart.
1: I will end with the 8 bars Mozart has written in his life. These are the first 8 bars of the Lacrimosa. And after that, we'll perform the motet Ave Verum, one of the most beautiful music he wrote. Why the Ave Verum? Because it is very peaceful music, and the message what Mozart want to give is don't have fear of the death, you know, and rest in peace. And this peaceful moment is actually a wonderful ending of this concept. Another tradition that I want to mention is in the time of Mozart and still today in my small village where I live in Altach in Austria, in the western part of Austria, when somebody dies, the so to say Totenglocke, the death bell, is ringing. And I wanted to start and end this concept with 3 bell beats. So to say, it's a bell for the death of Mozart himself.
0: Manfred Honeck, who's about to conduct Mozart's Requiem with the Pittsburgh Symphony and the Mendelssohn Choir. Our soloists are Catriona Morrison, the mezzo-soprano who was born in Barnton, Edinburgh, Scotland. You'll hear Janine DeBeek from Trinidad. Ben Bliss, the tenor who's been heard in The Rake's Progress at the Metropolitan Opera recently. Last season he returned for The Magic Flute and Don Giovanni. Tarek Nazmi is the bass. You'll hear him in the tuba Miriam solo, along with the trombone played by James Nova. The Mendelssohn Choir of Pittsburgh is on stage. The tenors and basses of the Westminster Choir are off stage. Here is Manfred Honeck to conduct The Requiem by Wolfgang Amadeus Mozart.

My dearest father, this moment I am hearing a message that strikes me down, even more so as I had surmised from your last letter that you, thank goodness, find yourself well. But I hear that you are quite ill. How eager I am to see a message from you yourself to refute that, as I shouldn't need to say. And I do, of course, hope that it isn't true, even though I have made a habit of imagining the worst in all things, because death, literally, is the true ultimate purpose of our lives. I have, for the past few years, made myself so well acquainted with this true best friend of man that his image not only no longer holds any terror for me, but even gives me great peace and consolation. I thank my God that he has granted me such luck that I have been able to seize the opportunity, you know of what I speak, to come to know death as the key to our true blessedness. I never lay myself to bed without worrying that perhaps, as young as I am, I will not live to see another day, though there isn't a single person from all who know me who could say that I have been morose or doleful in our associations. And for this blessedness, I thank my Maker in all my days and wish from my heart the same upon each of my fellow men. I hope and pray that as I write this, you will find your health improved. However, if it happens that good health does not appear to be returning, I beg you not to conceal it from me. Instead, to write, or have someone write to me with the pure truth, so that I can be in your arms as swiftly as is humanly possible. I swear this to you by all that is holy to us, and I am forever your most dutiful son, Wolfgang Amadeus Mozart.

Who knows where the stars stand in the Creator's order of glory, and where peace begins? And if in the tragedy of Earth, the torn, bloody gill of the fish is intended to supplement with its ruby red the constellation of torment, to write the first letter of the wordless language. True, love has the look which strikes through bones like lightning and accompanies the dead beyond the final breath. But where the superseded leave their fortune is unknown. Raspberries betray their presence by their scent in the darkest wood. But no search will reveal the agonies the dead have laid aside, and which can still quicken and tremble between atoms and concrete, or there always where a place has been left for heartbeats. If the moon in late spring sent out secret signs, the celestial scent from chalices of lilies exuding, many an ear opens under the chirping of crickets to eavesdrop on the cycles of the earth and the language of spirits set free. But in dreams, fish fly through the air, and a forest takes root in the floor of the room. But in the middle of the enchantment speaks a voice clear and bewildered. World, how can you keep on playing your merry games and cheat time? World, tiny children like butterflies were thrown, wings beating into the flames. And your earth has not been thrown like a rotten apple into the hunted, terror-stricken abyss. And the sun and the moon continued on their path, two cock-eyed witnesses who saw nothing.

And behold, a pale horse, and he who sat on it, his name was Death. Hades followed with him. Authority over 1/4 of the earth to kill with the sword, with famine, with death, and by the wild animals of the earth was given to him. When he opened the 5th seal, I saw underneath the altar the souls of those who had been killed for the word of God and for the testimony of the Lamb, which they had. They cried with a loud voice, saying, "How long, Master, the holy and true, until you judge and avenge our blood on those who dwell on the earth?" A long white robe was given to each of them. They were told that they should rest yet for a while, until their fellow servants and their brothers, who would also be killed even as they were, should complete their course. I saw when he opened the 6th seal, and there was a great earthquake. The sun became black as sackcloth made of hair, and the whole moon became as blood. The stars of the sky fell to the earth, like a fig tree dropping its unripe figs when it is shaken by a great wind. The sky was removed, like a scroll when it is rolled up. Every mountain and island were moved out of their places. The kings of the earth, the princes, the commanding officers, the rich, the strong, and every slave and free person hid themselves in the caves and in the rocks of the mountains. They told the mountains and the rocks, "Fall on us and hide us from the face of him who sits on the throne and from the wrath of the Lamb. For the great day of his wrath has come, and who is able?"

I saw a new heaven and a new earth. For the first heaven and the first earth have passed away, and the sea is no more. I saw the holy city, New Jerusalem, coming down out of heaven from God, prepared like a bride adorned for her husband. I heard a loud voice out of heaven saying, "Behold, God's dwelling is with people, and he will dwell with them, and they will be his people, and God himself will be with them as their God. He will wipe away from them every tear from their eyes. Death will be no more, neither will there be mourning, nor crying, nor pain anymore. The first things have passed away." He who sits on the throne said, "Behold, I am making all things new." He said, "Write, for these words of God are faithful and true." He said to me, "It is done. I am the Alpha and the Omega, the beginning and the end. I will give freely to him who is thirsty from the spring of the water of life. He who overcomes, I will give him these things. I will be his God, and he will be my son."

The Requiem by Wolfgang Amadeus Mozart with the Mendelssohn Choir of Pittsburgh. Gregorian chant from the tenors and basses of the Westminster Choir. We heard F. Murray Abraham with readings. Rather than finish Mozart's Requiem using the version of Zusmeier or other attempts to finish the Requiem, Manfred Honeck has chosen to add the Masonic funeral music at the beginning. We heard it followed by the Mozart Solemn Vespers of Confession, and at the end, we heard the Ave Verum Corpus by Mozart, the motet written in the last year of Mozart's life at age 35. F. Murray Abraham read Mozart's letter to his father, Leopold. There were two poems by Nellie Sachs, Who Knows Where the Stars Stand and When in the Late Spring, and two readings from the Book of Revelations. If Mozart's Requiem is a plea for eternal rest, then the Ave Verum Corpus at the end, played with a soft glow, offers a promise of serene transcendence. Katriana Morrison was the mezzo-soprano. She had great success at the BBC Cardiff Singer of the World competition. She was the joint winner of the Song Prize and the winner of the Main Prize, the first British singer ever to win the Main Prize. She then became a member of the BBC New Generation Artists Plan. Janine DeBeek from Trinidad has toured with the Freiburg Baroque Orchestra. She appeared in Pittsburgh singing at the Carnegie Music Hall and at Heinz Hall within days of each other. Janine DeBeek trained at the Manhattan School of Music. She sang Rejoice Greatly with great success at the BBC Proms in the Royal Albert Hall. In addition to singing at the Metropolitan Opera, Ben Bliss returns to San Francisco Opera in Dialogues of the Carmelites, and he made his concert appearance with the Cleveland Orchestra and the Deutsche Symphony Orchestra. Tarek Nazmi studied in Munich at the Hochschule für Musik. He started his career at the Munich Opera Studio and later became a member of the ensemble of the Bavarian State Opera. He worked recently with Manfred Honeck in the Beethoven Ninth Symphony at the Gewandhaus in Leipzig. Reading the letters, F. Murray Abraham, the actor who appeared in the film Amadeus, winning the Best Actor Academy Award. He also won the Golden Globe Award for his role as Antonio Salieri. F. Murray Abraham was born in Pittsburgh. He made his Broadway debut in the 1968 play The Man in the Glass Booth, and received the Obie Award for Outstanding Performance for his roles in Chekhov's Uncle Vanya and William Shakespeare's The Merchant of Venice. He's been back on Broadway several times, appearing in Terrence McNally's It's Only a Play in 2014, and he received a Drama Desk Award for Outstanding Featured Actor in a Play. Mozart, in his last year, 1791, was at the height of his astonishing power. While working on the Requiem, he was writing two operas, The Magic Flute and La Clemenza di Tito. At the same time, he was working on the Clarinet Concerto.

0: The principal clarinet of the Pittsburgh Symphony Orchestra, Michael Ruzenek, with Manfred Honeck conducting the Clarinet Concerto by Mozart from his last year, 1791. It was heard at Heinz Hall on December 2, 2012. Shortly after putting down his pen at age 35, Mozart was no more. This Pittsburgh Symphony Radio program began with the unfinished symphony by Franz Schubert. Then we heard Her Tears Fell Like the Dew at Even by Sir James McMillan in its world premiere, and to close the unfinished Mozart Requiem. American painter Gilbert Stuart never finished his masterful portrait of George Washington, the one known as the Athenaeum. Washington was too busy at the White House, and the installment payments seemed to have been delayed by the 18th century American post office system. In the end, Martha Washington wanted the painting. She'd commissioned it, but Stuart didn't want to give it up, so he never finished it. It's a masterpiece just the same. There are lots of unfinished masterpieces floating around. I'll let you know when I've finished mine. I'm Jim Cunningham. Brian Savar is our producer of Pittsburgh Symphony Radio, Harold F. Chambers III, recording and mastering engineer. You can reach me by email, jcunningham@wqed.org, or please send a note or a card to 4802 Fifth Avenue, Pittsburgh, PA 15213. 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
0: 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The symphony. We're in the conductor's dressing room with the maestro, David Robertson. Welcome back to Pittsburgh. Emmanuel Axe, welcome back to Pittsburgh. It is a joy to have James Ennis back with us at Heinz Hall. Maestro Christoph Eschenbach, welcome back to Pittsburgh. We're at the symphony with Joshua Bell. You may have seen them on stage at Heinz Hall, but how well do you know the conductors, soloists, and composers for the Pittsburgh Symphony Orchestra? 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

0: From Lauren Mazel Square in the Cultural District, downtown Pittsburgh, it's opening night 2023 with the Pittsburgh Symphony Orchestra and music director Manfred Honeck. Jim Cunningham with you for Beethoven's 4th Piano Concerto with the former music director of the orchestra, Andre Previn. We'll hear Sergei Rachmaninoff's 2nd Symphony and a premiere by Gabriela Ortiz, Kaoyumari. This program is made possible by the musicians of the Pittsburgh Symphony and the Spanos Group of Raymond James. Their business is people and their financial well-being, with decisions focused on the long term. 844-545-2259 or spanosgroup.com. 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Member New York Stock Exchange, SIPC. I spoke with Manfred Honeck just yesterday morning about this opening night event and the premiere, Kaoyumari.
1: It's amazing what this orchestra can do, and this is for me always the wonderful experience. What I, when I come back to Pittsburgh, what I experience here, the world-class quality of this orchestra. And world-class is for me the most important thing that that I, as a music director of the Pittsburgh Symphony Orchestra, that we can offer to our audience. We always have world-class musicians, and the world-class orchestra consists of the best musicians. Also, the way the orchestra plays, you hear the same energy. And I still remember when I conducted this summer in the Salzburg Festival, the first thing what the director, Markus Hinterhäuser, told me, he said, Manfred, your concert last year was the best concert of the festival in 2022. I was very happy to hear that, and of course, and it shows how great this orchestra is in an international scene. And I can't wait to have this weekend to do Rachmaninoff 2nd with this great orchestra. I'm very happy to present Gabriela Ortiz's piece Kaoyumari, which means Blue Deer, and it was written in 2021. It's a very rhythmical piece. We have rehearsed it yesterday, and it goes through the same rhythm from the beginning to the last moment. She combined it with the South American, with Mexican elements, and with the meaning behind. And this is beautiful. It's a great piece, and Gabriela Ortiz is one of the hopeful female and great composers in our time, and I'm so happy that she, that we could offer this piece now in the opening season.
0: Manfred Honeck, about to give the downbeat for opening weekend, inspired by the power of now, new perspectives, once upon a time, and women in focus, the major themes that run across the season. In celebration of Hispanic Heritage Month, it's a new voice to Pittsburgh with, for the first time, Mexican-born composer Gabriela Ortiz, her Kaoyumari, Blue Deer, written in 2021. She takes us on a magical journey in Mexico. The Blue Deer symbolizes a spiritual guide, one that is transformed through a pilgrimage and allows those on Earth to communicate with their ancestors. Ortiz was struck by the many parallels between the Blue Deer and music, inspired by that same power that music has to grant us access to the intangible, healing our wounds and binding us to what can only be expressed through sound. So what is Gabriela Ortiz about? The pulse, the beat.
2: Rhythm is very important in my music. I have to feel like there's a pulse. You know, during my high school, I danced flamenco. I love flamenco. I was almost to the point that I wanted to quit music and became a flamenco dancer, but finally, no, the music was even more important than the flamenco. But, you know, I love dancing. I love to dance salsa. I love to dance mambo, flamenco, and it is important in my work. And why is it important? Because, you know, I think that I need to feel what I'm doing, physically speaking. It's not only something that it's rational. Music is also about emotion. And the way I feel the rhythm, I need to feel pa, pa. Even if it's very tricky, or even if it changes, it's like the ride of the spring. It's always a pulse. Even if all these metric changes and everything, but you feel that there is a pulse. So normally I need to feel physically what I'm doing. I need to sing, I need to play the piano, And if I'm writing for percussion, I need to play the table or whatever. But, you know, it's important to feel that. And physically is very important. So, I mean, definitely dance is part of my world.
0: Gabriela Ortiz talking in an interview for her publisher, Boozy and Hawks. You can see it on YouTube. But you hear her now. The music of Gabriela Ortiz, Kaoyu Mari, with the Pittsburgh Symphony Orchestra, conducted by Manfred Honeck.

Tao Yu Mare, The Blue Deer, music by Gabriela Ortiz, with the Pittsburgh Symphony Orchestra conducted by music director Manfred Honeck. Gabriela Ortiz said, "When I received the commission in 2021, I wanted to write a piece that would reflect on our return to the stage following the pandemic. I immediately thought of the Blue Deer and its power to enter the world of the intangible, like a celebration of the reopening of live music. I thought of a melody sung by the De La Cruz family, dedicated to recording ancestral folklore, that I used for the final movement of my piece, Altar de Muertos." Gabriela Ortiz was born on December 20th, 1964, in Mexico City, Mexico. The music you just heard was given its premiere October 9, 2021, at the Walt Disney Concert Hall in Los Angeles, with Gustavo Dudamel leading the LA Philharmonic. We're in Pittsburgh on opening night at Heinz Hall for the Performing Arts. But the orchestra has been busy, having played just a few days ago for a glittering gala with Renee Fleming. You can find the interview with Renee Fleming about that concert on our podcast page at The Symphony from WQED-FM Podcasts. On opening night, we look back at where we've been with Fritz Reiner and William Steinberg, Lauren Mazel, all great conductors of Sergei Rachmaninoff. On the way, we'll hear the Second Symphony by Rachmaninoff, which was recorded by William Steinberg. Rachmaninoff's Second Symphony was an important piece for Andre Previn, who conducted it in his first concert as music director with the orchestra. He was music director from 1976 through 1984. We lost him in 2019. Here is Andre Previn to conduct Beethoven's Fourth Piano Concerto. The soloist is Hélène Grimaud.

0: You heard the Pittsburgh Symphony Orchestra with Andre Previn, former music director. The soloist was Hélène Grimaud. Ludwig van Beethoven, his Piano Concerto No. 4. Grimaud won the Gramophone Award for Best Chamber Music and Song Album in 2022. She was a recipient of the Kennedy Center Honors that year. She has just released a compact disc for Clara, which includes music by Schumann and Brahms. And here she is to talk with me backstage at Heinz Hall.
1: And your new CD is out. We're playing it on the radio for Clara. Music by Schumann, Robert Schumann, and Johannes Brahms. For Clara, the pieces were written in her honor with her inspiration. How did you choose the pieces that you put together there?
2: Well, I mean, you could argue that, you know, since she was in both Robert's and Johannes's heart and minds, you could argue that many other pieces would have served that purpose as well, because I think she was never far away as the ultimate, you know, muse for them, and someone of their trust and a source of inspiration. So, but the pieces, of course, Kreisleriana is very, very special. It's probably the most, you know, Schumann, quintessential Schumann piece, just because of these emotional variations, and it's for me it's one of my absolute favorites. And God knows there is so much repertoire by Robert which is sublime, but that's absolutely wonderful. And then the Intermezzi by Johannes, opus 117, and then the song cycle, opus 32, which is, I think, neglected, and it's just a marvelous cycle. But, you know, at the end of the day, it's like relationships. It's subjective, it's very personal.
1: That's fascinating, isn't it? What a modern thing. The two of them, Clara and Robert, forbidden to marry by Dad, Friedrich, and then Brahms falling in love but never being able to realize it, and Schumann having psychological problems, trying to throw himself into the Rhine, winding up in an asylum at the end, only Brahms visiting him. It's very modern.
2: Yeah, it is. But you know, it shows that love, without being too cheesy, I mean, love really does conquer all in the big sense of the word, in the sense of something which is creative, which helps you be reborn. In the case of these three artists, it's the proof right there, if we ever doubted it.
1: Congratulations.
2: Thank you so much, Jamal.
1: Have a wonderful weekend in Pittsburgh.
2: You as well.
1: Look forward to seeing you soon, and we'll be thinking of you when you're traveling around. We'll be hearing you on the radio playing the new recording and your wonderful catalog.
2: And you here stay in my heart, always.
1: All the best to you. We love you,
2: you
1: know, here in Pittsburgh, Pennsylvania.
0: Hélène Grimaud with us on opening night at Heinz Hall backstage. Hélène Grimaud has toured with the Pittsburgh Symphony and performed on many subscription concerts back more than 21 years to the concert we heard with Andre Previn and Hélène Grimaud. Still to come from the Pittsburgh Symphony's opening night concert, Manfred Honeck conducts the Second Symphony by Sergei Rachmaninoff. Jim Cunningham with you. Malia Taranjo is the president and CEO of the orchestra. Mundo and Jacob Joyce, assistant conductors. 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
0: It's opening night 2023 at Heinz Hall. Jim Cunningham with you for Pittsburgh Symphony Radio. Joining us backstage, the president and CEO of the orchestra, Malia Toranjo.
5: It's very exciting to have everybody back downtown, and hope we continue the trend. It's really great to have people and vibrant running around downtown and all the restaurants, and it's just exciting. It's really terrific. So,
1: other highlights for you? I'm so delighted that Rudolf Buchbinder is coming. Before you know it, he'll be here with a whole weekend of Beethoven concertos.
5: Yeah, I'm very excited about that. That's a 125th anniversary rebooking twice, so we're really excited to have Rudy back and to actually get that project off the ground. To do all five of the Beethoven concerti in one weekend is quite a feat, and he's playing and conducting, which never happens. So it's really a once-in-a-lifetime experience.
0: Malia Toranjo, the president and CEO of the Pittsburgh Symphony Orchestra, backstage at Heinz Hall. Sergei Rachmaninoff joined us in Pittsburgh on numerous occasions. He was a frequent guest, much like Yefim Bronfman is today. He appeared playing his Paganini Rhapsody in 1937 with resident conductor Michel Gusakov. And Vladimir Bakalennikov, Fritz Reiner's assistant conductor, led the concert in 1941 with Rachmaninoff as soloist. Music director Fritz Reiner had Rachmaninoff play his third piano concerto on January 10, 1941, and Reiner conducted Rachmaninoff in his second concerto in 1940. The Second Symphony was composed during a tumultuous time in Rachmaninoff's life. He had decided to sweep away the obligations of conducting, concertizing, and socializing that filled his life in Moscow in 1906 so that he could devote himself to writing music. His determination may have been strengthened by the political unrest beginning to rumble under the foundations of the aristocratic Russian political system. The uprising of 1905 was among the first signs of trouble for those of Rachmaninoff's noble class. His move to the United States was a direct result of the swallowing of his family's estate and resources by the 1917 revolution. Sergei Rachmaninoff visited Dresden, Germany, where he found the peace to begin writing his Second Symphony. He also composed his piano sonata Opus 6 and the Russian folk songs, plus the symphonic poem The Isle of the Dead. The Second Symphony by Rachmaninoff was unanimously cheered when it was performed with the composer conducting in St. Petersburg, January 26, 1908. Here is the music director of the Pittsburgh Symphony, Manfred Honeck, to conduct the Second Symphony by Sergei Rachmaninoff.

0: Manfred Honeck conducted the Symphony No. 2 in E minor, Opus 27 by Sergei Rachmaninoff with the Pittsburgh Symphony Orchestra. The Pittsburgh Symphony recorded the Second Symphony twice with William Steinberg, first for the Capitol label and then for Command Classics. Deutsche Grammophon has released all of William Steinberg's Pittsburgh recordings in a 17-disc box set, which includes the Second Symphony by Rachmaninoff. Sergei Rachmaninoff was born April 1, 1873 in Onek, Russia. He died on the 28th of March, 1943 in Beverly Hills, California. This Pittsburgh Symphony Orchestra concert began with Kalju Mare in its Heinz Hall premiere, music by Gabriela Ortiz. The Ludwig van Beethoven 4th Piano Concerto, played by Hélène Grimaud, with former music director André Previn conducting. And the Second Symphony by Sergei Rachmaninoff to close. Mr. First Nighter with you, Jim Cunningham. Always a joy to bring you a Pittsburgh Symphony broadcast. Brian Savar produces this program. Harold F. Chambers III records and masters the music. 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
3: I'm a little out of breath. I'm Jim Cunningham, and I'm climbing the steps to the organ loft at St. Paul's Cathedral in Pittsburgh with Anton Bruckner in mind, because you're about to hear Lauren Mazel conduct Bruckner's Eighth Symphony. Bruckner never made it to Pittsburgh. He spent much of his life in the organ loft of St. Florian's Church in Austria. Now he's buried there beneath the organ bench. Pittsburgh Symphony music director Lauren Mazel went to St. Florian's, and he'll tell us about that visit shortly. The Bruckner Eighth Symphony is like much of Bruckner's music, big enough to fill a cathedral space. Lauren Mazel will conduct the 80-minute Bruckner Eighth, but a Bruckner rarity is first. Small pieces by Bruckner for orchestra really are rare, but there is one, the Overture in G Minor. For many years, the only recording of the G Minor Overture was the one William Steinberg made with the Pittsburgh Symphony. Steinberg's Bruckner 7th is still in the compact disc catalog, but the overture is out of print. Here it is, Bruckner's G Minor Overture with William Steinberg conducting the Pittsburgh Symphony Orchestra.

0: The Pittsburgh Symphony Orchestra and conductor William Steinberg. The overture in G minor by Anton Bruckner. A recording made in 1968 on 35mm magnetic film for the Command Classics label. It was recorded at Soldiers and Sailors Memorial Hall in the Oakland section of Pittsburgh. Bruckner wrote the overture while he was still in his 30s, studying with the conductor of the opera in the city of Linz, Otto Kinsler. William Steinberg was one of the greatest authorities of Anton Bruckner's music. Steinberg stimulated other conductors to program the Bruckner symphonies in the 1950s and 1960s. This week's All Bruckner Concert is the final program of the Pittsburgh Symphony season, for which music director Lauren Mazel has chosen the 8th symphony by Bruckner, written more than 60 years after the overture. Anton Bruckner spent many hours in the organ loft at St. Florian Monastery in rural Upper Austria. Bruckner was organist there for many years. It was his spiritual home for his entire life and inspiration for Pittsburgh Symphony music director Lauren Mazel.
1: Like all musicians, I made my pilgrimage to the church where he was engaged as an organist. And as luck would have it, when I went to visit the chapel, it was empty, no people, with the exception of an organist who was practicing. And I actually had the opportunity of hearing the organ that Bruckner played on. And it was a marvelous experience for me because I was able to project Bruckner at the console, playing his organ in this lovely chapel, not very large, but situated in a complex of ecclesiastical buildings in a very quiet part of Austria, out in the country, very verdant, very bucolic, very restful. And you understand his feelings for spaces when it takes 2 or 3 hours to walk through the local woods. And you may not encounter a human being, but you certainly are very close to nature. And I think he saw in nature the work of God in a very direct way. He was a very religious person. And so the sounds that he must have made at the organ, which filled the chapel and must have filled the countryside, and which would echo about, obviously affected the way he wrote music, which is very leisurely, very spacious. And if you're in a hurry, don't listen to Bruckner. But if you really want to take time to live more intensely your innermost feelings, if you give yourself in a very quiet and unpretentious way to the music, not looking for anything ever to happen in the sense of some titillation, some wild sound, but just to be absorbed gradually into a larger frame, into a slower but more powerful rhythm, then the effect is overwhelming, because once you've entered this world and allowed the music to enter in you, the cumulative effect is unique. It's very, very powerful. It's an hour and a half well spent.
0: There are 4 movements in the Bruckner 8th Symphony, Allegro Moderato, Scherzo, Adagio, and Finale. The music director of the Pittsburgh Symphony, Lauren Mazel, conducts the Pittsburgh Symphony Orchestra, the Symphony No. 8 in C minor by Anton Bruckner.

The Symphony No. 8 in C minor by Anton Bruckner. Lauren Mazel conducted the Pittsburgh Symphony Orchestra. The 8th Symphony went through many changes before Bruckner was satisfied. Friends and critics were frequently suggesting changes, but there were few friends he trusted as much as German conductor Hermann Levy. Bruckner first sent the score to Levy in 1887. With Levy's help, it was revised, but by the time it was ready to be performed in 1892, Hermann Levy was no longer conducting. For Anton Bruckner, composing was part of his religious life. He said, "They want me to write in a different way. I could, but I must not. Out of thousands, God gave talent to me. Someday, I'll have to give an account of myself. How would the Father in heaven judge me if I followed others and not him?" Lauren Mazel has recorded the Bruckner 8th Symphony with the Berlin Philharmonic on EMI compact discs. Lauren Mazel, Pittsburgh Symphony music director, made the trip to St. Florian's, the church where Bruckner played and is now buried. We started this program in the organ loft of St. Paul's Cathedral here in Pittsburgh to get in the mood for the Bruckner 8th. And while we have Bruckner's lifelong devotion to his faith in mind, we'll close with a few seconds of the church bells of Pittsburgh. The Pittsburgh Symphony at Heinz Hall is only a few blocks away from some of the oldest churches in the city on 6th Avenue downtown. Civil War graveyards are in among the skyscrapers of the Golden Triangle. The orchestra frequently appears in the city's churches, St. Paul's in Oakland, East Liberty Presbyterian Church. In its nearly 100 years, the Pittsburgh Symphony has benefited from the support of music lovers who live in a city of neighborhoods, neighborhoods with strong ethnic ties, and each neighborhood with its own church bells.

0: Church Bells from Pittsburgh, St. George Ukrainian Catholic Church, from Oakland, the Church of the Ascension, St. Paul's Cathedral and First Baptist Church, and from the South Side, the Bells of St. Adalbert's. 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Malia Turanjo is the president and CEO of the orchestra. 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
0: Four music directors of the Pittsburgh Symphony all had a special authority with Anton Bruckner's music: William Steinberg, Lauren Mazel, Maris Janssens, and Manfred Honeck. Here's one more great quarter hour of Anton Bruckner with former music director William Steinberg. He conducts the final movement of the Symphony No. 4, Mäßig Bewegt. This was from the April 1956 recording he made at the Syria Mosque. It was released originally in 1956 on the Capitol label, but the stereo version came along much later in 1997, because the technology was new in 1956. It used the binaural system, in which two microphones were placed on the head of a mannequin. The idea was that it would represent the ideal sound in the ideal seat in the Syria Mosque.

The Symphony No. 4, it's concluding Mäßig Bewegt with William Steinberg and the Pittsburgh Symphony Orchestra. Anton Bruckner did not write quickly. His output of 9 symphonies, quintets, masses, and all sorts of choral music prove that he worked tirelessly, but the motion of his music is always deliberate. The 4th symphony, which you just heard, is probably the most popular, titled Romantic, written in 1874, first performed in 1881 in Vienna, with Hans Richter conducting. Later, Vienna would hear Maurice Janssens conducting Bruckner at the Musikverein, the home of the Vienna Philharmonic, when the Pittsburgh Symphony was on tour. I'm Jim Cunningham. Earlier in this all-Bruckner Pittsburgh Symphony radio broadcast, you heard the former music director of the orchestra, Lauren Mazel, conduct Anton Bruckner's Symphony No. 8. Brian Savar is the editor of Pittsburgh Symphony Radio. The Heinz Hall recording engineer is Harold F. Chambers III. Gerald Alexander recorded the Symphony No. 8 with Lauren Mazel at Heinz Hall. And at the Syria Mosque, it was engineer Irving Joel. I'd be delighted to put you in touch with the Bruckner Society of America, but you have to send me an email, jcunningham@wqed.org. And you can write to 4802 Fifth Avenue, Pittsburgh, PA 15213. 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

The holiday favorite, written under a hot summer 1741 sun in a blazing flash of inspiration by George Frederick Handel. Messiah with the Pittsburgh Symphony and Manfred Honeck, plus the Mendelssohn Choir of Pittsburgh. Jim Cunningham with you. The trumpet shall sound, the dead shall be raised, every valley shall be exalted. Hallelujah.

0: The musicians of the Pittsburgh Symphony and you join in making this broadcast possible, along with the Spanos Group of Raymond James. 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The musicians of the Pittsburgh Symphony also enthusiastically support Pittsburgh Symphony Radio. The music director of the Pittsburgh Symphony, Manfred Honeck, never gets tired of Messiah.
1: It's a piece which always amazes me, and I believe that it is so popular. There is just one reason. It's just fantastic music. And always when something popular, people like it because they are so fond of that wonderful melodies. The message Handel gives out with the music, it has a certain spirituality. And the melodies and the way he created these chorus is fantastic. Mighty, but also sensitive chorus. There's a dignity in this music which impresses me all the time. And that's the reason why I want to do it in Pittsburgh and want to present it in this special holiday season.
0: It never gets old, does it? Like Tchaikovsky's Nutcracker during the holiday. It never gets old.
1: There's a reason why there is a tradition, Nutcracker and Messiah, in the holiday season. It's so true because it's the music is created and it is music for eternity. I must say, it is so rich and in the content, so rich in emotions that I personally have always the feeling you can play this over and over and you will never get tired about that. You will always be so impressed.
0: Manfred Honeck at Heinz Hall for Messiah by George Frederick Handel. It was long thought that Handel, a devout Christian and Bible scholar, composed Messiah out of sheer religious fervor, with no thought of an immediate performance. In his study of the composer, the distinguished scholar of 18th century music, H.C. Robbins Landon, contended that the music was written at the request of William, Duke of Devonshire, the Lord Lieutenant of Dublin, who visited London early in 1741. William knew Handel largely through his sacred vocal music, apparently asked him to provide a new piece for performance at a series of concerts in Dublin that would aid various local charities. Handel's newly regained creative enthusiasm, stirred by William's request, continued to percolate, and he began Samson immediately upon finishing Messiah, completing all but two numbers of that score within 6 weeks. Handel was undoubtedly glad to leave London and its bitter disappointments. He'd had some failures with opera in the city of London. He arrived in the Irish capital on November 18, 1741, being universally known by his excellent compositions in all kinds of music from the city's press. Messiah's three parts, the advent of the Messiah, the passion of Christ, and his resurrection, bring together the most sacred events of the Christian calendar. The sincerity and loftiness of expression in Handel's music transcend any boundaries. The soloists joining the Mendelssohn Choir are Ying Fang, soprano, Reginald Mobley, countertenor, Timothy Fallon, tenor, and Alexander Elliott, baritone, with the Mendelssohn Choir of Pittsburgh, directed by Matthew Mahaffey. After the opening symphonia with the Pittsburgh Symphony, Timothy Fallon gets us started singing Comfort Ye My People, and Every Valley Shall Be Exalted. Here is Manfred Honeck to conduct the Pittsburgh Symphony Orchestra, Handel's Messiah.

The Mendelssohn Choir of Pittsburgh singing George Frideric Handel's Messiah, ending the first half with His yoke is easy, His burden is light. Manfred Honeck, Pittsburgh Symphony Music Director, conducted. The soprano was Ying Fang, Reginald Mobley, countertenor, Timothy Fallon, tenor,

0: Toronjo is the president and CEO of the Pittsburgh Symphony Orchestra. The assistant conductors are Jacob Joyce and Moon Doe. 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The musicians of the Pittsburgh Symphony also enthusiastically support Pittsburgh Symphony Radio, which is distributed by PRX.
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0: It's Handel's Messiah from Heinz Hall in Pittsburgh with the Pittsburgh Symphony and Manfred Honeck, music director. The Mendelssohn Choir joins for this performance. I'm Jim Cunningham. For the 1741 premiere of Handel's Messiah, choristers were assembled from Dublin's cathedrals, the best available soloists, and instrumentalists were hired. The date of the premiere was set for April 13th. Messiah was a triumph. It gave universal satisfaction to all present and was allowed by the greatest judges to be the finest composition of music that has ever been heard. Such was the announcement from Faulkner's Journal. It took some time before Messiah enjoyed an equal success in London, where, in the words of H.C. Robbins Landon, there was strong opposition to hearing the words of the New Testament in a theater with actors and actresses of loose morals and dubious habits. Just the same, Handel's Messiah came to be recognized during the next decade as Handel's masterpiece. It was the last music he directed, only 8 days before he died, on the 14th of April, 1759. Messiah has more choruses than any of his oratorios except Israel and Egypt. The soloists in Messiah are commentators on, rather than participants or characters in the oratorio's story. Our soloists have gathered on stage. We have Reginald Mobley, countertenor, Ying Fang, soprano, tenor Timothy Fallon, and baritone Alexander Elliott. The Mendelssohn Choir of Pittsburgh are on the risers. They've been prepared by Matthew Mahaffey. And here is Manfred Honeck, the music director of the Pittsburgh Symphony Orchestra, part two of George Frideric Handel's Messiah.

Worthy is the Lamb with the Mendelssohn Choir of Pittsburgh, closing George Frideric Handel's Messiah. Manfred Honeck conducted the Pittsburgh Symphony and the Mendelssohn Choir at Heinz Hall. We heard soloist Ying Fang, the Chinese-born soprano who's been praised as indispensable at the Metropolitan Opera in Mozart, that from the New York Times, and she's said to have a voice that can stop time, pure and rich and open and consummately expressive. That word from the Financial Times of London. Last season, Ying Fang made her debut at the Vienna State Opera as Susanna in The Marriage of Figaro. She also sang it for the Handel and Haydn Society in Boston. Last season, she was at the Metropolitan Opera in Idomeneo as conducted by Manfred Honeck. Reginald Mobley, countertenor, known to his colleagues as Reggie, sang at the coronation of Charles III in 2023. He also sang at the BBC proms. He currently lives in Boston, Massachusetts. He was born in Gainesville, Florida. He went to Eastside High School there, and as a boy he sang at Gainesville's Bethel Seventh-day Adventist Church. Reginald Mobley won an art scholarship to Davidson College in North Carolina. Then he attended Oakwood University in Huntsville, Alabama. He studied tenor and studied at the University of Florida in Gainesville. Our tenor, Timothy Fallon, was mentored by Marilyn Horn, the esteemed American mezzo-soprano from Bradford, Pennsylvania. Timothy Fallon sang at the 900-year-old Tomener Chor of Leipzig. He has worked with Helmut Rilling, Herbert Blomstedt, Maren Alsop, and Masaki Suzuki. Timothy Fallon was born in Binghamton, New York. His degree in music is from Westminster Choir College, and he has a master's in opera from Binghamton University and an artist diploma from the Juilliard School. Baritone Alexander Elliott is a graduate of the prestigious Marola Opera Program at the San Francisco

founded Pennsylvania College for Women, now Chatham University. At first, her dad expressed concerns over his daughter's desired singing career. He thought that her gifts should be meant solely for worship within the church, but she was able to convince her father that she could employ her vocal gifts outside of the church without singing in sin. Louise Homer was the American composer Samuel Barber's aunt. She performed many times with the Pittsburgh Symphony. Victor Herbert conducted her in 1903 when she sang Orfeo. She also sang Wagner's Rienzi and Meyerbeer's Le Prophète in Pittsburgh. Louise Homer recorded several excerpts from Messiah. Here she is in 1919.

Louise Homer sang He Shall Feed His Flock from George Frederick Handel's Messiah on a Victrola 78 RPM release. Handel's Messiah may have been his biggest hit, but earlier he'd had Water Music written for King George and his ride on the Thames 24 years before writing Messiah. Water Music by George Frederick Handel with the Pittsburgh Symphony Orchestra and former music director Andre Previn.

0: The former music director of the Pittsburgh Symphony, Andre Previn, with Water Music by George Frederick Handel. The principal flute of the Pittsburgh Symphony, Lorna McGee, is in the holiday spirit this year. She joined her colleagues to play in the Symphony's Splendor House Tour this season, one of the Pittsburgh Symphony Association's biggest fundraisers of the year.
1: Yeah, I love it. It's a really happy event, and it's so beautiful to witness all the care and attention and the effort and the love that goes into organizing this, both from the PSA team and also the homeowners and all the volunteers, all the musicians. It's a lot of people who are involved in this, and it's designed to just lift our spirits and get in the holiday spirit, and it's really enjoyable. I always love playing there.
0: What are you going to play for us?
1: I'm going to do a little medley. It almost feels too early to do Christmas carols, so I'm going to start with Green Sleeves. And then I will pop in a few carols that are maybe lesser known. I'm going to do the British melody for Away in the Manger.
0: Wonderful.
1: Which I love it, and I miss it. So I thought, well, this is a good chance to play it. I'll play Silent Night, Il est né, le divin enfant, and then I'm going to finish with a sweet little flute piece by Gossec that is just very jubilant and kind of captures the festive flair.

Pittsburgh Symphony Principal Flute, Lorna McGee, with the Tambourin by Francois Gossec. Holiday cheer recorded in the studio at WQED-FM and played at the Symphony Splendor House Tour.

I hope you enjoyed our presentation of Messiah with Manfred Honeck and the Pittsburgh Symphony. Harold F. Chambers III is the recording and mastering engineer at Hines Hall. Brian Savar is our editor and producer. I'm Jim Cunningham. You can reach me at 4802 Fifth Avenue, Pittsburgh, Pennsylvania, 15213. I hope you'll write, and you can send an email to jcunningham@wqed.org. 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

0: Andre Previn, who we all remember as a great composer, pianist, conductor, formerly the conductor of this house, Heinz Hall in Pittsburgh, USA. And I've known Andre, I knew him for 70 years. He was like a brother to me, way before he was world famous and we were kids playing the piano. He was always a little better than I was at most of those things, but encouraged me and almost was, acted as a mentor in a way.
1: John Williams, the greatest film composer of all time, speaking at Heinz Hall in Pittsburgh. Now 91, he continues to guest conduct, visiting the city in 2023 and 2022. During the next 2 hours with the Pittsburgh Symphony, you will hear a nonstop cavalcade of John Williams' rich film catalog, conducted by 10-year Pittsburgh Symphony resident conductor Lawrence Lowe, now music director of the Syracuse Symphony Symphoria.

You'll hear E.T., Jaws, Indiana Jones, The Terminal, Raiders of the Lost Ark, Empire of the Sun, Harry Potter, and Star Wars. Please don't spill your popcorn. Stock up on Twizzlers, Raisinettes, Snowcaps, Mike and Ike. Indulge yourself, whether it's your home theater with Dolby Atmos or listening on your phone. You're in for a treat. I'm Jim Cunningham. May the Force be with you.

0: 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Conductor Lawrence Lowe has had success conducting John Williams music across the USA. What is it about John Williams music that has universal appeal?
1: It's incredible. There's so much. I mean, the hardest thing about doing these concerts is that, you know, you can have a completely different set list for every John Williams concert, and they're all greatest hits. You know, there's just a wealth of amazing music. So it is a really interesting program. We're really excited about it.
0: Lawrence Lowe will begin this concert of John Williams music with a fanfare, the Liberty Fanfare. Here he is to conduct the Pittsburgh Symphony Orchestra.

0: The Liberty Fanfare by John Williams, with Lawrence Lowe conducting the Pittsburgh Symphony Orchestra. The music, written in 1986, commissioned to celebrate the centennial of the Statue of Liberty on July 4. Here's Lawrence Lowe to introduce the next John Williams favorite, the flying theme from E.T.
1: My name is Larry Lowe. I am so thrilled to be back here in Pittsburgh with my friends in the orchestra and with all of you to celebrate this amazing composer, John Williams. A lot of the music on tonight's program is centered around this incredible, serendipitous, miraculous relationship that he has had with director Steven Spielberg. Together, they are such amazing storytellers, and we're going to start with one of them from 1982, E.T. the Extraterrestrial, and this music won John Williams one of his 5 Academy Awards. This is the flying theme.

0: The flying theme from E.T. the Extraterrestrial, composed and conducted by John Williams. Lawrence Lowe conducted the music here in Pittsburgh.
1: So E.T., this flying theme that we just heard, it has this amazing melody that just twists and turns and really makes you feel like flying. Well, 6 years earlier, when John Williams was writing music for another landmark film with director Steven Spielberg, he took a different approach to writing this music. He took a more economical approach, using primarily two notes and alternating between them. This, of course, is music from Jaws, made famous by beachgoers who sing it and get dirty looks, you know, from other beachgoers. I'm one of them. But the music that we're going to play is not only that famous shark theme, but we're also going to play a concert piece he wrote called the Shark Cage Fugue, which is a complex imitative texture which starts in certain instruments and then is imitated by others, and then there are layers upon layers that build to this incredible climax. It's such amazing music. So you're going to hear both of these segments in our selection, this beautiful Academy Award winning serene romantic music by John Williams.

0: The Pittsburgh Symphony, conducted by Lawrence Lowe. You heard the shark theme and the shark cage fugue, suggesting you should see Jaws before going swimming, because you'll never go in the water again. It was the 1975 soundtrack from John Williams.
1: Now, we will fast forward to 2004 and to another Spielberg film called The Terminal. And this starred Tom Hanks in the role of Victor Navorsky. It's a quirky comedic drama. And when John Williams was making the music for this, he decided to use the clarinet as the musical voice for Victor. So we're going to play this music, which is called Victor's Tale. And to perform that clarinet solo, please welcome the Associate Principal Clarinet of the Pittsburgh Symphony, Victoria Luperi.

0: Victor's Tale from the Terminal, the score by John Williams with the Pittsburgh Symphony conducted by Lawrence Lowe. It's an all John Williams concert at Heinz Hall. The soloist was the principal E-flat clarinet of the Pittsburgh Symphony and associate principal clarinet Victoria Luperi. She was appointed by Manfred Honeck in 2016, having previously held the position of principal clarinet with the Fort Worth and Winnipeg Symphony Orchestras.
1: Okay, and now we're going to go on to a segment of music from the Indiana Jones movies. We're going to start with Marion's theme. Marion Ravenwood, the longtime love interest of Indiana Jones, kind of on and off again throughout these movies, mother to Mutt that he meets later in the films. But we're going to start with a full version of just Marion's theme, and we hope you enjoy it.

0: Marion's theme from The Adventures of Indiana Jones. John Williams, conducted by Lawrence Lowe with the Pittsburgh Symphony Orchestra.
1: All right, now, one of the trademarks of scoring these kinds of films is that because there are action films, there are these amazing action sequences that are scored by John Williams. We wanted to play one that has a great title. It's called Scherzo for Motorcycle and Orchestra. And it is referring to a scene in The Last Crusade where Indiana Jones is on a motorcycle and he is being pursued. And in the sidecar is his father, Henry Jones Sr., played by Sean Connery, kind of nonchalantly sitting in this rattling sidecar with his knees very high. And it's an extended chase scene that requires a certain kind of music. And so what John Williams did was he wrote a scherzo, a dance. And so you'll hear this triplet kind of feeling dance all the way through this music. We hope you enjoy Scherzo for Motorcycle and Orchestra.

0: We heard the Raiders March from Raiders of the Lost Ark, the score by John Williams, also his Scherzo for Motorcycle from Indiana Jones and the Last Crusade. The conductor was Lawrence Lowe with the Pittsburgh Symphony Orchestra. The score for Raiders of the Lost Ark from 1981, directed by Steven Spielberg, the screenplay by Lawrence Kasdan, based on the story by George Lucas and Philip Kaufman, set in 1936. Raiders of the Lost Ark stars Harrison Ford as Indiana Jones. Jones is a globe-trotting archaeologist vying with Nazi German forces to recover the lost Ark of the Covenant, said to make an army invincible. Teaming up with Harrison Ford, his tough former romantic interest, Marion Ravenwood, played by Karen Allen, Jones races to stop the rival archaeologist Rene Belloc from guiding the Nazis to the Ark and its power.
1: So there have been many historical films made about U.S. presidents, and John Williams scored most notably JFK, which was directed by Oliver Stone, as well as Lincoln, directed by Steven Spielberg. We'd like to play music from both of these. From JFK, we have the theme, which also features a trumpet solo played by principal trumpet Micah Wilkinson. But right now, we're going to start with music from Lincoln that features the strings of the orchestra and a solo with Ann Martindale Williams, our principal cello. This is a piece called With Malice Toward None, text taken from the second inaugural address of Abraham Lincoln.

0: Music from John Williams' score for the film JFK. We also heard With Malice Toward None from the score for Lincoln. And Martindale Williams, the principal cello of the Pittsburgh Symphony, had the solo in Malice Toward None from Lincoln, and principal trumpet Micah Wilkinson played the theme from JFK.
1: We'd like to welcome to the stage the Hamlish Page Student Choir under the direction of Christine Hestwood. Let's give them a big welcome round of applause. So the music that we'll play for the close of the first half features chorus. It is one of those event pieces that John Williams wrote. It was for the

0: Christine Hestwood is taking a bow. She prepared the Hamlish Page Choir, named for former Pittsburgh Symphony Pops conductor Marvin Hamlish and resident conductor Robert Page. Concluding the first half of this tribute to John Williams, we heard Call of the Champions. A fanfare for orchestra and choir, John Williams wrote it for the 2002 Winter Olympics in Salt Lake City, Utah. It was first heard at the opening ceremony February 8, 2002, and it began with a call from the Mormon Tabernacle Choir, Kitius Altius Fortius, faster, higher, stronger, which is the Olympic motto chosen by the founder of the modern Olympic Games, Baron Pierre de Coubertin. Guest conductor Lawrence Lowe, who is the music director of Symphoria in Syracuse, New York, will return for John Williams' music from Empire of the Sun, Harry Potter, and Star Wars. Lawrence Lowe was also named music director of the West Virginia Symphony in the 2017-2018 season. For 12 years, he was music director of the Northeastern Pennsylvania Philharmonic, and he conducted in Pittsburgh for a decade. His connection to Pittsburgh is special.
1: I was here for a decade. I didn't know I was going to be here for a decade when I got here, but our kids, one of our second was born here. The first went all the way to sixth grade here, played in the youth orchestra, Paiso, with me here in his final year. We really felt, because this was the longest place where we ever lived, since, being a conductor, you just don't usually stay in one place for a long time. But we stayed in Pittsburgh for the longest amount of time of any place that we've lived, including Syracuse. And so it's always going to be a special place for our family, and any chance I get to come back here, I will do.
0: Lawrence Lowe at Hines Hall. Jim Cunningham with you. 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
0: On the air with the dream world of the symphony, the silver screen, and music for it from John Williams. An all John Williams Pittsburgh Symphony concert with Lawrence Lowe, guest conductor. Jim Cunningham here. Part two begins with Cadillac of the Skies from Empire of the Sun. Lawrence Lowe and the Pittsburgh Symphony will be joined by the Hamlish Page Student Choir. Empire of the Sun was the film of 1987, the epic coming-of-age war film directed by Steven Spielberg and written by Tom Stoppard, based on J.G. Ballard's semi-autobiographical novel of the same name. The movie tells the story of Jamie Jim Graham, portrayed by Christian Bale, a young boy who goes from living with his wealthy British family in Shanghai to becoming a prisoner of war in an internment camp operated by the Japanese during the Second World War. Here is Lawrence Lowe on stage at Hines Hall for the Performing Arts.

0: Cadillac of the Skies from Empire of the Sun, music by John Williams. You heard the Hamlish Page Student Choir, prepared by Christine Hestwood. Lawrence Lowe is conducting this all John Williams program. Music from three Harry Potter films will follow. Harry's Wondrous World from Harry Potter and the Sorcerer's Stone, Double Trouble from Harry Potter and the Prisoner of Azkaban, and Fawkes the Phoenix from Harry Potter and the Chamber of Secrets, the second movie in the Harry Potter series.
1: So we're going to play music from the three films that John Williams scored from this series of eight films. He established this amazing, magical sound world, and then all the other composers departed from that and expanded on it. We'll start from the very first movie. This is Harry Potter and the Sorcerer's Stone. This is the music that happens right at the very end during the credit roll, and it's called Harry's Wondrous World.

Okay, so now we're going to turn to movie number three, which is The Prisoner of Azkaban. And this is one of the great features that we have, one of many great features, but this one in particular is a lot of fun for the chorus. It's called Double Trouble. And in the film, there is a conductor, which is a lot of fun because, you know, there are sometimes conductors in movies like Cate Blanchett in Tar, Professor Flitwick in The Prisoner of Azkaban. And he is conducting the Hogwarts choir. And so to play the part of the Hogwarts choir, please welcome our Hamlish Page student choir.

And now we'll turn to the second film, The Chamber of Secrets. And this is one of my favorite musical portraits from this series. This is a piece called Fox the Phoenix, based on Dumbledore's magical companion, Fox. Here we go.

Florence Lowe conducted the Pittsburgh Symphony Orchestra. You heard music from Harry Potter and the Chamber of Secrets, Folks the Phoenix. The Hammers Page Student Choir joined the Pittsburgh Symphony for Harry Potter and the Prisoner of Azkaban, Double Trouble. And we had Harry's Wondrous World from Harry Potter and the Sorcerer's Stone. The audience here at Heinz Hall has been waiting for Star Wars, favorites from the 9 movies in the series that John Williams wrote. Lawrence Lowe will not disappoint, starting with Yoda's theme, then the Duel of the Fates from The Phantom Menace, and the Throne Room and End Title from Star Wars. The Pittsburgh Symphony Orchestra, conducted by the music director of Symphoria in Syracuse, Lawrence Lowe.

John Williams won an Academy Award for music from the original Star Wars, which was episode 4, A New Hope, but for a long time just known as Star Wars. We're going to conclude our concert with the very famous scene from the end of the movie. And it is after the Battle of Yavin, and it's called the Throne Room, and it leads to the end credits. So it's the Throne Room scene. We all can picture this, right? All the rebels in attendance, Princess Leia's up in the front, the droids are extremely shiny, and they're all up there, and they're ready. And then we have Luke Skywalker, Han Solo, and then Chewbacca behind them, and they walk up between the rebels, up to the front. Princess Leia gives a Medal of Yavin to Luke, gives a Medal of Yavin to Han Solo, and then doesn't give one to Chewbacca, even though he did a lot of work, but you know, he's there. And then he gives a roar to the Rebel Alliance. Let's say you are the Rebel Alliance. He gives a roar to the Rebel Alliance, and they all erupt in cheer because they all understand Shiwook, which is the language that that Chewbacca speaks, and it means at ease, and then everyone starts to applaud, and it's amazing. So he roars, you all cheer, and it's an incredible moment. Well, we're gonna perform this piece for you right now, but we want it to be an immersive experience. Well, we have a winner of this Wookiee Roar Contest, and they're gonna play the part of Chewbacca, and you're gonna play the part of the Rebel Alliance cheering after you hear the roar. Let's try it.

Music by John Williams for Star Wars, The Throne Room, and The End Title. We heard the Hamlish Page Student Choir in the Phantom Menace Duel of the Fates, and to start, Yoda's theme from Star Wars. Lawrence Lowe conducted the Pittsburgh Symphony Orchestra. The John Williams fans gathered together at Heinz Hall want an encore.

0: The Imperial March, Darth Vader's theme from The Empire Strikes Back. John Williams, the Pittsburgh Symphony Orchestra, Lawrence Lowe conducting. Bringing to a close this concert consisting entirely of music by John Williams. Lawrence Lowe spent a decade in Pittsburgh as resident conductor, working with young people in Fiddlesticks concerts on Saturday mornings. He's conducted the Boston Pops at Tanglewood, the Seattle Symphony, the Buffalo Philharmonic, and the Cathedral Choral Society at Washington National Cathedral. He's been a regular in Dallas with the holiday programs for more than a decade. And Lawrence Lowe has conducted the National Symphony in Washington, D.C., in Indianapolis, Naples, Knoxville, Florida, El Paso, San Luis Obispo, Edmonton, Detroit, Malaysia, and Greater Bridgepoint. Lawrence Lowe received his artist diploma in orchestral conducting from Yale, his master's in choral conducting from Indiana University, and his BA of management studies from the University of Rochester. Lawrence Lowe has had great success in Syracuse, New York, where he leads Symphoria.
1: We are performing about 38 weeks a season. The orchestra is performing almost every week. And the orchestra is just doing so well. It's a cooperative orchestra. You know, we have a lot of musician involvement in every department. And so it's going really well. And I'm glad to be music director there. It's been a very interesting place to be.
0: Lawrence Lowe, traveling from Syracuse to Pittsburgh to lead the Pittsburgh Symphony in a concert consisting entirely of John Williams' music. John Williams recently joined violinist Anna Zufi Mutter in Pittsburgh for a sold-out benefit concert. He was interviewed sitting in the grand lobby near the crystal chandelier at Heinz Hall, with Christian Amanpour asking the questions for CNN. The question was, how do you want to be remembered? What is your favorite film score? And what would you like your legacy to be?
2: Well, I don't really have a favorite, Christian. You know, my personality is such that I think there are some pretty good things in most or all of the scores. But there are also things that I think to myself I might have done a little bit better if I'd had another chance to do it. But without giving an excuse to film writers, it's a little bit like journalism. You have to write the notes you want to write and have them played right away, and they're recorded before even the ink is dry. My legacy, I will join Andre Previn in just saying I'd like to be remembered as a fairly decent working musician who was dedicated to the nuts and bolts of writing those little notes with a pencil that musicians like Anna Zufi bring to life.
0: John Williams at Heinz Hall, speaking with Anna Zufi Mutter and Christian Amanpour on CNN. John Williams was invited by Andre Previn to conduct the Pittsburgh Symphony at the WQED Studio A for Previn and the Pittsburgh on PBS. The music director of the Pittsburgh Symphony turned over his baton to John Williams for music from E.T., Star Wars, and Superman. Here's music from Superman with John Williams conducting his own score at 4802 Fifth Avenue in Pittsburgh.

setting for the Star Wars main themes yet, and it brings out the score's haunting mystical qualities. Tom Shales, writing in the Washington Post. Here's one more from John Williams on Previn in the Pittsburgh, Leia's theme from Star Wars.

John Williams conducting his own Leia's theme for the score for Star Wars. The Pittsburgh Symphony Orchestra from Previn and the Pittsburgh at WQED. To close our program, here's John Williams with Close Encounters of the Third Kind. The Pittsburgh Symphony Orchestra.

Composer John Williams conducting the Pittsburgh Symphony Orchestra, Close Encounters of the Third Kind, recorded for Previn and the Pittsburgh. This cinematic spectacular with the Pittsburgh Symphony began with the Liberty Fanfare by John Williams, his flying theme from E.T. the Extraterrestrial. We heard the shark theme and the shark cage fugue from Jaws, Victor's Tale from The Terminal, Marion's theme from The Adventures of Indiana Jones, the Scherzo for Motorcycle from Indiana Jones and The Last Crusade. It was the Raiders March from Raiders of the Lost Ark. Music from Lincoln and JFK, the fanfare Call of the Champions for the Olympics. We heard Cadillac of the Skies from Empire of the Sun, Harry's Wondrous World from Harry Potter and the Sorcerer's Stone, Harry Potter and the Prisoner of Azkaban, Double Trouble, Harry Potter and the Chamber of Secrets with Fawkes the Phoenix, and music from Star Wars with Yoda's theme, Duel of the Fates from The Phantom Menace, The Throne Room and the End Title from Star Wars, plus an encore, The Imperial March from Darth Vader and The Empire Strikes Back. Christine Hestwood prepared the Hamlish Page Student Choir for this broadcast. John Williams' Cinema Serenade, recorded for Sony with the Pittsburgh Symphony Orchestra, and violinist Itzhak Perlman, was one of the best-selling classical recordings of all time. Former Pittsburgh Symphony music director Andre Previn recorded John Williams' concert piece, Essay for Strings, on December 9, 1966, at the Syria Mosque. It was Andre Previn's first appearance as guest conductor with the orchestra. I'm Jim Cunningham. Brian Savar assembled this program. He is the editor and producer of Pittsburgh Symphony Radio. The recording and mastering engineer at Hines Hall is Harold F. Chambers III. I hope you'll write. You can send me a note. jcunningham@wqed.org is my email. And send a card to 4802 Fifth Avenue, Pittsburgh, PA 15213. 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
2: 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I'm Jim Cunningham. 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It's Sunday in Vienna with the Pittsburgh Symphony Orchestra, Maris Janssens, Wolfgang Amadeus Mozart, and Franz Schubert. I'm Jim Cunningham, your host for Pittsburgh Symphony Radio. Welcome to Heinz Hall for a concert of favorite symphonies, two by Mozart and two by Schubert. You'll hear Mozart's 34th and 39th, and Schubert's 3rd and 6th. Mozart's 34th symphony is dated Salzburg, August 29, 1780. It's highly festive, full of trumpets and drums, and believed to have been the symphony that Giuseppe Bono conducted in Vienna's Kärntner Theater in April of 1781 for Emperor Joseph II. Here's the Pittsburgh Symphony Orchestra and music director Maris Janssens to play it for you, the Symphony No. 34 in C major by Wolfgang Amadeus Mozart.